Serving all of Western Alaska and the Russian Far East, you're listening. It's a KICY AM 850. That was Stephanie Kay, A Mighty Fortress Is Our God. And here's a quick note from the KICY clipboard. The Gold Dust Dash, sponsored by the Camp Department, is happening Saturday. Registration for this 5K walk or run begins at 8:30 a.m. Saturday at East End Park, and the race begins at 9 on the beach. The first place male and female racers will win a gold nugget. Up next, We the Kingdom, Rescue Me.

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2: Here's Western Alaska's weather forecast from KICY AM 850. For eastern Norton Sound and the Nulato Hills, including St. Michael and Shaktulik. Today, mostly cloudy with a slight chance of showers. Highs in the mid-60s, southwest winds to 15. And tonight, mostly cloudy with a slight chance of showers. Lows in the mid-40s, southwest winds to 10. For St. Lawrence Island, including Gamble and Savunga. Today, mostly sunny, areas of fog. Highs in the 50s, west winds to 10. And tonight, partly cloudy, areas of fog, lows in the lower 40s, southwest winds to 15. For the Bering Strait Coast, including Breving Mission and King Island, today mostly sunny, areas of fog, highs in the lower 40s, northwest winds around 5. And tonight, partly cloudy, areas of fog, lows in the upper 30s, south winds to 15. For the Yukon Delta Coast, including Ninumikwa and Mountain Village, today mostly sunny, highs in the upper 50s, light winds. And tonight, partly cloudy, lows in the lower 40s, west winds to 10. For the lower Yukon River, including Pitkis Point and Pilot Station, today mostly cloudy, a slight chance of showers, highs in the lower 60s, south winds to 15. And tonight, mostly cloudy, a slight chance of showers in the evening, lows in the 40s, southwest winds to 10. For the Kuskokwim Delta, including Nanaimo and McCurry, today mostly cloudy with a chance of rain, patchy fog, highs in the lower 60s, south winds to 15. And tonight, mostly cloudy, a chance of rain in the evening, patchy fog, lows in the 40s, variable wind 10 miles an hour. And for the southern Seward Peninsula coast, including Nome and Gullivan, today, mostly sunny, highs in the mid-60s, south winds to 10. And tonight, partly cloudy, lows in the mid-40s, southwest winds to 10. I'm Cody, and that's your weather forecast from KICY AM 850.

even set a prisoner free. There is no end to what its power can do. So let it go and be amazed by what you see through eyes of grace.

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0: Serving all of Western Alaska and the Russian Far East, this is KICY Nome with translator K247CV, Elam.
1: From the Christian News Radio Network, I'm Jim Miller. A B-52 Stratofortress said to have crashed at Edwards Air Force Base in California this afternoon. The base says it happened just after the aircraft took off at about 11:20 this morning local time. Officials said emergency crews immediately responded to the scene. So far, no word on what caused the crash. The investigation is ongoing. A memorandum of understanding to end the war with Iran and open the Strait of Hormuz has been agreed to, and a signing ceremony scheduled for Friday in Geneva. But News Nation's Hannah Brandt says there's more work to be done.
2: The Vice President, Jared Kushner, and Special Envoy Steve Witkoff will all be present at that Friday signing ceremony. They plan to be there in person to mark that moment. And then come those technical discussions on what's next for all of those tricky points on Iran's nuclear program. Those discussions, we're told, are going to be led by Vice President Vance. And the team says they're going into this with their eyes wide open. They say they will understand the complications of dealing with and talking with Iran.
1: Global stock markets rallied significantly and oil prices dropped sharply after the announcement was made. It's a better day on Wall Street as investors cheer news of the tentative Iran peace deal. Dow Jones Industrial Average jumped more than 700 points earlier in the session to hit a new intraday record as oil prices fell. S&P 500 and NASDAQ were also sharply higher in afternoon trading. A parasitic New World screwworm has been kept at bay for nearly 40 years here in the U.S., but once again is raising concerns. News Nation's Xavier Walton reports.
3: Last week, Ag Secretary Brooke Rollins, she's visited Texas for the second time. This is essentially ground zero for the New World screwworm outbreak. She held a rancher roundtable, also did a sterile fly dispersal. Now, for those who don't know, the idea is to release sterile male flies. They mate with the females but don't reproduce, and these flies only mate once in their lifetime. They're using that, the USDA, to fight against this potential outbreak.
1: In addition to Texas, other states on alert are California, New Mexico, Oklahoma, Colorado, Wisconsin, and Pennsylvania. California Governor Gavin Newsom says President Trump has sent the U.S. Department of Justice to investigate he and his wife, Jennifer Seibel Newsom. Newsom made the announcement in a video released this morning. He condemned what he called Trump's abuse of power, saying he ordered a weaponized DOJ investigation. This year's FIFA World Cup rolls on. Spain and Camp Verde entered into a 0-0 draw. Belgium challenging Egypt. Saudi Arabia battles Uruguay, and Iran faces off against New Zealand. Elsewhere, there were four matches across North America Sunday night, including eight nations seeing their first action of the tournament. From Christian News Radio Network, I'm Jim Miller. To hear this and other reports on demand, visit ChristianNewsRadio.org.
4: For the Wall Street Business Report, I'm Bob Agnew. The tentative agreement to end the war with Iran and reopen the Strait of Hormuz could be great news for the global economy, but some experts warn that oil won't simply start flowing through the key shipping artery the way it did before the war. That's when it carried a fifth of the world's overall crude oil. Now it will expectedly take some time for hundreds of ships trapped in the Persian Gulf to exit through the narrow strait, and Gulf oil producers that throttled back production will need some more time to ramp back up to normal operations. Fox Corporation expanding its empire. Fox is buying streaming platform Roku in a cash-and-stock deal valued at approximately $22 billion, giving the network access to the Roku channel, first-party data, and more than 10 million global streaming households. Stock markets rallied worldwide today because of the good news about the war with Iran. The Dow was up 468 points. For the Wall Street Business Report, I'm Bob Agnew.
5: Here's Western Alaska's weather forecast from KICY AM 850. For eastern Norton Sound and the Nulato Hills, including St. Michael and Shaktulik. Today, mostly cloudy with a slight chance of showers, highs in the mid-60s, southwest winds to 15. And tonight, mostly cloudy with a slight chance of showers, lows in the mid-40s, southwest winds to 10. For St. Lawrence Island, including Gamble and Savunga. Today, mostly sunny, areas of fog, highs in the 50s, west winds to 10. And tonight, partly cloudy, areas of fog, lows in the lower 40s, southwest winds to 15. For the Bering Strait Coast, including Breving Mission and King Island, today mostly sunny, areas of fog, Highs in the lower 40s. Northwest winds around 5. And tonight, partly cloudy, areas of fog, lows in the upper 30s, south winds to 15. For the Yukon Delta Coast, including Ninumiqua and Mountain Village, today mostly sunny, highs in the upper 50s, light winds. And tonight, partly cloudy, lows in the lower 40s, west winds to 10. For the lower Yukon River, including Pitkus Point and Pilot Station, today mostly cloudy, a slight chance of showers, highs in the lower 60s, south winds to 15. And tonight, mostly cloudy, a slight chance of showers in the evening, lows in the 40s, southwest winds to 10. For the Kuskokwim Delta, including Nanaimo and Mikoyak, today mostly cloudy with a chance of rain, patchy fog, highs in the lower 60s, south winds to 15. And tonight, mostly cloudy, a chance of rain in the evening, patchy fog, lows in the 40s, variable wind 10 miles an hour. And for the southern Seward Peninsula coast, including Nome and Gullivan, today mostly sunny, highs in the mid-60s, south winds to 10. And tonight, partly cloudy, lows in the mid-40s, southwest winds to 10. I'm Cody, and that's your weather forecast from KICY AM 850.

Serving all of Western Alaska and the Russian Far East, you're listening to KICY AM 850. That was Matt Redman, It Is Well With My Soul. And here's a quick note from the KICY clipboard. The Midnight Sun Parade is happening Saturday at 11 a.m. on Front Street. Participants are asked to meet at Subway at 10:30. The parade will be followed by the bank robbery at noon at Wells Fargo. Up next, Carkin & Co., What Grace Can Do.

0: 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And don't leave Nome without it.
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0: serving all of Western Alaska and the Russian Far East. You're listening at KICY AM 850. That was Tori Harper with Seasons. And today's verse from God's Word is Proverbs 23:24. The father of a righteous child has great joy. A man who fathers a wise son rejoices in him. That's Proverbs chapter 23, verse 24 from the New International Version of the Bible.
1: The resurrection is vital. This is Ken Ham, an Aussie transplant with a passion for God's Word and the Gospel. Many Christians only think about the resurrection of Jesus around Easter, but we should reflect on it all year round. You see, the resurrection secured the hope of every believer for eternity. The apostles believed that Christ's resurrection was so important that it became the heart of their message. And you'll find it all through the New Testament. Paul even writes that if Christ wasn't raised, our faith is useless. Because they'd seen the risen Christ, the apostles preached the gospel with confidence and turned the world upside down. And this week, we're going to learn how to defend Christ's resurrection.
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0: Here's Western Alaska's weather forecast from KICY AM 850. For eastern Norton Sound and the Nulato Hills, including St. Michael and Shaktulik. Today, mostly cloudy with a slight chance of showers. Highs in the mid-60s, southwest winds to 15. And tonight, mostly cloudy with a slight chance of showers. Lows in the mid-40s, southwest winds to 10. For St. Lawrence Island, including Gamble and Savunga. Today, mostly sunny, areas of fog. Highs in the 50s, west winds to 10. And tonight, partly cloudy, areas of fog, lows in the lower 40s, southwest winds to 15. For the Bering Strait Coast, including Breving Mission and King Island, today mostly sunny, areas of fog, highs in the lower 40s, northwest winds around 5. And tonight, partly cloudy, areas of fog, lows in the upper 30s, south winds to 15. For the Yukon Delta Coast, including Ninumikwa and Mountain Village. Today, mostly sunny, highs in the upper 50s, light winds. And tonight, partly cloudy, lows in the lower 40s, west winds to 10. For the lower Yukon River, including Pitkis Point and Pilot Station. Today, mostly cloudy, a slight chance of showers, highs in the lower 60s, south winds to 15. And tonight, mostly cloudy, a slight chance of showers in the evening, lows in the 40s, southwest winds to 10. For the Kuskokwim Delta, including Nanaimo and Mikuria. Today, mostly cloudy with a chance of rain, patchy fog, highs in the lower 60s, south winds to 15. And tonight, mostly cloudy, a chance of rain in the evening, patchy fog, lows in the 40s, variable wind 10 miles an hour. And for the southern Seward Peninsula coast, including Nome and Gullivan. Today, mostly sunny, highs in the mid-60s, south winds to 10. And tonight, partly cloudy, lows in the mid-40s, southwest winds to 10. I'm Cody, and that's your weather forecast from KICY AM 850.

0: The Norm Nugget is chock full of nuggets. Nuggets of great savings at area businesses, nuggets of news of Nome and Western Alaska, nuggets of color photographs. 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
1: Welcome to another edition of Singspiration. I'm Bertha Silinalik-Kowaluk. Thanks for joining us this evening as we bring you music recorded by your friends, neighbors, and relatives right here in Western Alaska.

serving all of Western Alaska and the Russian Far East. This is KICY AM 850. That was the Pocotic Sisters with How Great Thou Art. We heard from writer Erickson before that. God holds the future in his hand. Noman Lauret Stikkevan started this hour off with Tell Me the Story of Jesus. And here's a note from the KICY clipboard. The Bering Sea Lions Club's Midnight Sun Chicken Feed will be Wednesday and Thursday this week on Front Street. All proceeds benefit local Lions Club projects. Back to the music now here on Singspiration Time. The Elam Worship Team and Grace Ann Smith coming up before the fishing report. But first, here's Allison McCarty. This is The Lord's Prayer on KICY AM 850.

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1: This is the Alaska Department of Fish and Game with the Yukon River subsistence fishing schedule recorded on Monday, June 15th. The Chinook and Summer Chum salmon runs are both forecasted to be well below average and insufficient to provide enough surplus for harvest. Fishermen can expect closures to subsistence salmon fishing to be based on historic Chinook salmon run timing and follow the salmon as they migrate upriver. In District 3, including the communities of Russian Mission and Holy Cross, Chinook and Chum salmon fishing is closed. Gill nets with 4-inch or smaller mesh may be used to target non-salmon, but are restricted to 60 feet or less in length and must be operated as a set net near shore. Effective 8 p.m. Sunday, June 21st, until 8 p.m. Wednesday, July 8th, all gill nets must be removed from the water. In the Innoko River, including the community of Shagaluk, Chinook and Chum salmon fishing is closed. Gill nets of 4-inch or smaller mesh may be used to target non-salmon, but are restricted to 60 feet or less in length and must be operated as a set net near shore. Effective 8 p.m. Tuesday, June 23rd, until 8 p.m. Wednesday, July 10th, all gill nets must be removed from the water. Fishing for non-salmon is still allowed during these closures, but is limited to selective gear types, including hook and line with a rod or pole, dip net, beach seine, hand line, long line, and fike net. Pink and sockeye salmon may be retained, but Chinook and Chum salmon must be released alive. The Amonic office is open from Monday to Friday from 8 a.m. to 5 p.m. Please call 907-949-1320 if you have any questions about this announcement. The subsistence fishing schedule is also available 24 hours per day by calling 1-866-479-7387. Please note that the federal special action in place aligns with this announcement. You may contact Holly Carroll at 907-351-3029 for further information.
2: This is the Alaska Department of Fish and Game in Nome with an informational update for Norton Sound salmon, subsistence schedules, herring, and crab fisheries. Subsistence fishermen are reminded that a subsistence fishing permit is required to retain salmon caught while subsistence fishing in the Port Clarence District and the Cape Woolley, Nome, Gullivan, and Elam subdistricts. The Cape Woolley area has been included in the Nome Subdistrict subsistence permit this year and is not a standalone permit as in previous years. In the Nome Subdistrict, the subsistence fishing schedule will go into effect June 15th. Marine waters east of Cape Nome will be open 7 days per week. Marine waters west of Cape Nome and the fresh waters of the Nome Subdistrict will close to gillnet fishing at 6 p.m. on Monday, June 15th. Gillnet subsistence fishing will reopen at 6 p.m. on Wednesday, June 17th, and will be on a weekly schedule of 6 p.m. Wednesdays until 6 p.m. on Mondays. Also effective June 15th, beach seines, dip nets, and cast nets may be used for salmon and are open in all subsistence net fishing areas of the Norton Sound District whenever the subsistence gill net fishing is open. Unless closed by emergency order, beach seining will remain open during the gill net fishing periods through August 15th. Fishermen are reminded that gill nets are restricted to no more than 50 feet in freshwater and 300 feet in marine waters, and a net may not block more than one half of any stream, channel, or side channel. Beginning June 15th in the Shaktulik and Unalakleet areas, subdistricts 5 and 6, marine and fresh waters will close to conserve king salmon in an effort to achieve escapement goals. The first closure to subsistence fishing in the fresh and marine waters of subdistricts 5 and 6 will be at midnight on the evening of June 14th. The Unalakleet River drainage downstream from the North River and all the North River drainage will close to all subsistence fishing, except for dip nets and cast nets. Any king salmon caught in a cast net or dip net must be immediately returned to the water unharmed. Set gill nets with a mesh size of 4 inches or less may continue to be fished in the Unalakleet River drainage upstream of the North River confluence to target non-salmon species. Beach seining for salmon in all of subdistricts 5 and 6 waters is closed. The Pilgrim River will be open to net fishing with an annual household limit of 3 kings and 25 sockeye salmon. Additionally, Port Clarence waters will be open for 24 hours per day, 7 days per week, with standard gear requirements. If escapement projections indicate the Pilgrim River escapement goal range of 6,800 to 36,000 sockeye salmon will be attained, the department may liberalize the household limit for sockeye salmon in future announcements. Winter king crab subsistence reports are due and are required to be submitted whether the permit holder fished or not. Failure to report can result in the loss of future permits and or fines. The summer season commercial crab open access and CDQ fisheries will open at noon on June 15th. Herring fishing for bait is currently open in southern Norton Sound. Fishermen are reminded that they must ensure they have a market prior to engaging in commercial fishing activities. For any questions regarding the upcoming fishing season, please call Fish and Game in Nome at 907-443-5167 or 1-800-560-2271. This has been an informational update from the Alaska Department of Fish and Game in Nome. Hey, stay safe out there and good luck.
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4: The next Nome tide will be a low tide at 11:55 p.m., followed by a high tide at 7:32 a.m. tomorrow. The marine forecast for Western Alaska coastal waters out to 15 nautical miles posted at 3:46 a.m. Monday, June 15th, outlook to Tuesday. Zone 2802, Doll Point to Quickpeck. Today, north winds 10 knots, seas 4 feet. Tonight, northwest winds 10 knots, seas 3 feet. Tuesday, southwest winds 10 knots, seas 2 feet. Zone 2803, Quickpeck to Cape Stevens. Today, southeast winds 10 knots, seas 2 feet. Tonight, west winds 10 knots, seas 2 feet. Tuesday, southwest winds 10 knots, seas 2 feet. Zone 2804, Cape Stevens to Moses Point. Today, south winds 15 knots, seas 3 feet, subsiding. Tonight, south winds 10 knots, seas 1 foot. Tuesday, southwest winds 15 knots, seas 2 feet. Zone 2805, Moses Point to Sledge Island. Today, south winds 10 knots, seas 2 feet. Tonight and Tuesday, southwest winds 10 knots, seas 2 feet. Zone 2806, Sledge Island to Wales. There's a small craft advisory in effect through Wednesday morning. Today, northwest winds 25 knots, seas 4 feet, subsiding, fog. Tonight, west winds 25 knots, seas 2 feet, fog. Tuesday, south winds 10 knots, seas 2 feet, fog. Zone 2816, the south side of St. Lawrence Island. Today, north winds 15 knots becoming west, seas 3 feet, subsiding, fog. Tonight, west winds 10 knots, seas 3 feet, fog. Tuesday, west winds 10 knots, seas 2 feet, fog. Zone 2817, the north side of St. Lawrence Island. Today, northwest winds 15 knots, seas 4 feet, subsiding, fog. Tonight, west winds 15 knots, seas 3 feet, fog. Tuesday, southwest winds 15 knots, seas 3 feet, fog.

Matthew chapter 7, verses 7 through 11. Ask, and it shall be given you. Seek, and ye shall find. Knock, and it shall be opened unto you. For everyone that asketh receiveth, and he that seeketh findeth, and to him that knocketh it shall be opened. Or what man is there of you, whom if his son ask bread, will he give him a stone? Or if he ask a fish, will he give him a serpent? If ye then, being evil, know how to give good gifts unto your children, how much more shall your Father, which is in heaven, give good things to them that ask him? Come to the Lord by faith, and believe that he can meet your needs. He is waiting for you. He says, come unto me, and he will meet your needs. May the Lord bless you.

That was the men's choir with Jesus Paid It All, and it's here on KICY AM 850 and Singspiration Time for a Monday evening. We heard from Fred Mameloff before that, To God Be the Glory. Well, it is the 15th day of June, and today has been declared Smile Power Day. You know, a smile can do wonderful things to your mood as well as the mood of someone else. Doesn't cost a thing. Smiling at someone lightens the atmosphere. It just really does. Did you know that a smile is so powerful it can actually add years to your life? It can make you a happier person. It can make someone else a happier person. It's a mood changer for the giver and the receiver. It can always improve relationships. And in business, it sends a great customer service message.

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2: Here's Western Alaska's weather outlook from KICY AM 850. For eastern Norton Sound and the Nulato Hills, including Unalakleet and Shaktulik, mostly cloudy tonight, lows in the mid-40s, southwest winds to 10 miles an hour. And tomorrow, mostly cloudy in the morning, then becoming partly sunny, highs in the lower 60s, southwest winds to 15 miles an hour. For St. Lawrence Island, including Gamble and Savunga, partly cloudy tonight, areas of fog, lows in the lower 40s, southwest winds to 15 miles an hour. And tomorrow, mostly sunny, areas of fog, highs in the 50s, west winds to 15 miles an hour. For the Bering Strait coast, including Wales and King Island, partly cloudy tonight, areas of fog, lows in the upper 30s, south winds to 10 miles an hour. And tomorrow, mostly cloudy, areas of fog, highs in the mid-40s, southeast winds to 10 miles an hour. For the Yukon Delta coast, including Ninamiqua and Mountain Village, mostly cloudy tonight with lows in the lower 40s, west winds to 10 miles an hour. And tomorrow, partly sunny in the morning, then becoming mostly sunny, highs in the upper 50s, west winds to 10 miles an hour. For the lower Yukon River, including Pitcairn Point and Marshall, mostly cloudy tonight, a chance of showers this evening, lows in the lower 40s, southwest winds to 10 miles an hour. And tomorrow, partly sunny, highs in the mid-60s, southwest winds to 10 miles an hour. For the Kuskokwim Delta, including Napaskiak and Lower Kalskag, mostly cloudy tonight, a chance of rain this evening, lows in the 40s, variable winds to 10 miles an hour. And tomorrow, partly cloudy, patchy fog, highs in the mid-60s, southwest winds to 15 miles an hour. And for the southern Seward Peninsula coast, including Nome and White Mountain, partly cloudy this evening, then becoming mostly cloudy, lows in the mid-40s, southwest winds to 10 miles an hour, becoming northwest late in the night. And tomorrow, partly sunny in the morning, then becoming mostly sunny, highs in the upper 50s, southwest winds to 10 miles an hour. I'm Patty Burchill. That's the weather forecast from KICY AM 850.

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5: In everything that we do, Lord, we want to worship you, Lord. 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
5: 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Thank you that you touch our lips, Lord. 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And we want to serve you in a way that we can. Hallelujah. And we're trusting you, Lord.
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1: 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Well, we have another fantastic testimony lined up for you today. So right now, let's turn things over to today's host.
2: Hello, everybody. 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And in the studio today, I got Pius, and he's going to share his story with you, his powerful testimony. And take it away, Pius.
3: Yeah, my name is Pius Hansen. I'm 41 years old. I'm an Alaskan native and native to Alaska, born and raised in Nikiski, small town outside of Kenai. My clean date is 11/25/23. After having 8.5 years clean, life got real lifey and I messed up real big. Growing up out north in Nikiski, we call it the North Road. It's a tough place to be. We got two classes of people, rich and poor, and I wasn't rich. Finding things to do and things to fill our time became alcohol and drugs at a very young age. I caught 21 minor consumings and was convicted of all 21 before I turned 21. The first one I got, I was 12 years old. The first time I drank, I was 9 years old. First time I smoked marijuana, I was 9 years old. Then I started doing hard drugs when I was 12. This spurned into a life of chaos and madness. A little backstory, my biological father is 100% Yupik Eskimo, and he was raised in the village. And when he moved to the city, alcohol got the best of him. And he chose a life on the street, panhandling, to feed his alcoholism over a life with me. And I had always vowed that I would never be like him. And I turned out just like him. He died November 21st, 2011. I was arrested 3 days later and given 8 years to serve. He died from exposure on the corner of Arctic and Benson, across from McDonald's. When they found him, he had 5 empty Listerine bottles surrounding him. When I was released from prison in 2016, I inherited $10,000 from him. He had all that money in his bank account, and yet he chose to drink Listerine. That's just how sick we get when we're feeding our addiction and our alcoholism. When I was 18 years old, I tried methamphetamines for the first time, and I thought I had found a cure. I didn't want to get drunk all day anymore. I just wanted to smoke meth. Within 2 months of doing this, I paid a man $1,000 to teach me how to manufacture it. And that really sent my life in a spiral. I became God, essentially. The notoriety, the people just wanting what I could do for them, it made me feel very important, and it made me feel good. Hiding from shame and guilt all my life, I thought I had found a purpose. This purpose resulted in me being arrested multiple times. I have over 46 arrests and incarcerations. I have 3 convicted felonies for distribution of methamphetamines. My last prison sentence, I was given 16 years with 8 years suspended, 8 years to serve. I got out of prison in June 1st, 2016, after serving 5 years on an 8-year sentence. I came out of prison with 4 years clean and proceeded to pursue a life of faith. I had entered a faith program while I was incarcerated, trying to figure out who this God was that was everybody was talking about. My mom always talked about him all my life. We went to church occasionally, but she always made us pray before every meal. We still do. And I just wanted to find out what this thing was all about. So I entered this program and it changed the trajectory of my life. I soon had a steadfast faith, and I pursued God with my whole heart. When I was released, I got involved with this discipleship program called Acts 247 with Pastor Corey Schmittelkoffer, and he helped groom me into being a normal guy, and I'm a wild, untamable guy. I practiced these things that were instilled to me by the director of our program when I was in jail. I'm struggling to find my faith and my reason in life. I'm struggling to feel serenity and peace. Well, I got all these years left to serve, and I asked the director, what am I doing? What am I doing wrong? I'm not feeling love. I'm not feeling joy. Sure, this is all good. This is good stuff. Like, I feel your love, but where's this love of God? Where's this joy and peace that God is supposed to bestow upon us if we believe in him, right? And he asked me, how do you pray? And I say, well, I wake up and I pray and then I study and I write. And it's what I do. And he's like, have you ever prayed on your knees? And I'm like, I'm in a prison cell with 2 other inmates. We're convicts. I'm not going to get on my knees in front of these men. And he said, well, I think that's a pride issue. And I think you need to do some soul searching on this. And so the next morning, when I woke up, I got on my knees and I prayed. And there's something about submitting yourself before something greater than yourself, before God, that releases so much animosity and brings in and ushers this peace that's beyond belief. Like my entire world changed from getting on my knees and humbling myself, admitting that I am not God, but there is a God and I choose to serve you. So I started this routine. Every day I wake up, I hit my knees, I study, I pray, and I write. And this is a routine I kept every single day for 4.5 more years after being released. So I totaled up 8.5 years of active recovery, of active involvement in my faith. I was heavily involved in the church, and God bestowed upon me these blessings, and his grace was amazing. And I went from this dirt poor North Road kid to making 6 figures within 2 years of being released, and I had never worked before then. I was offered to join the Carpenter's Apprenticeship in Anchorage through the local 1281 Carpenter's Union. And I had to think about it and I had to pray about it, because in this program I was taught if I make commitments, I must keep them. And so I'm praying about it, and I'm praying about it. And I don't hear God's audible voice, right? But I see him in life, and I see him around me. And I saw a picture of a carpenter, and I'm like, you know what? Jesus was a carpenter. Maybe I should do this. It sounds pretty good, right? So I did it, and I excelled. God gave me the gift of understanding and being able to absorb all the information that was given to me. And I completed a four-year program in 2 years. I was made journeyman within 2 weeks of completing the program. I was made a general foreman within a year of completing the program. And life took off. Along this way, along this journey, my soul desire in reading the Word every day was to know and understand who this God was. A completely selfish direction for my faith. I just wanted to know and understand what I was praying to. I didn't want to know him personally. I wanted to know who he was. And as a result, these blessings that were bestowed upon me got filled with arrogance and pride. And I thought I didn't have to pray anymore because everything I had ever wanted was given to me. All these things I didn't even know I wanted was given to me. A house, a wife, a son, vehicles. And I thought I had made it. And I got very arrogant and proud. And it was no longer, look what God has given me or look what God has blessed me with. It was, look at what my hands have made and look what I have done. Look where I came from and look where I'm at now. I stopped praying. I stopped reading the Word. I stopped writing. Within a month of doing these things, my marriage is on the rocks. My wife's a heavy alcoholic. And I attend 12-step meetings regularly. And I'm miserable. And I don't know what's wrong, right? In retrospection, everything's always crystal clear, right? Like, I stopped praying. I stopped reading the Word. I stopped talking to God. Obvious to me now, but at the time, I couldn't figure it out, so I called my sponsor, and I'm like, what do I do, man? Like, I can't get her to stop drinking. I'm miserable. What do I do? And he says, leave her. And I'm like, no, man. This is my wife, my life partner. I chose her. We have a son together. We have a house. We have this beautiful life. And so I quit talking to him, and I quit going to meetings. My best thinking was, I could drink with her. Because if I can't beat them, join them, right? So a couple beers at dinner turned into drinking every day. I no longer went to meetings because now I'm drinking. And that took away my recovery, right? I don't talk to my sponsor because he told me what I didn't want to hear. I don't talk to God because I thought I was God. And my life spiraled out of control very fast. It lasted for a year, this drinking like a gentleman thing I thought I was doing. My wife started dabbling in drugs, and I had assumed she was, and I asked her time and time again, tell me if you are, I can help you quit. This is what I do. I help people get off drugs. And she wouldn't tell me, and I found him one day, and I threw her out of the house. She was supposed to leave by herself. I came home to an empty house. She took my son and left. My best thinking, right? My best way to process emotions, my sick alcoholic brain, said drugs can do this for you. They've done it for you your whole life. They've made you somebody else. They've taken away your emotions and your feelings. Let's do some drugs. So I started doing drugs. Snorting drugs. for about 3 days until I went to the Walgreens and got 100-pack of needles and started shooting the drugs like I used to. I made it 6 months into my active addiction before I was arrested by the DEA. I had $6,700 in my pocket, and I met up with a friend who had been arrested earlier that day. I jumped in her car, and within 2 minutes, I was surrounded by 15 DEA agents. They had their assault rifles out, and they were saying, "Hanson, get out of the car." They knew who I was. They knew why I was there. And now, I'm being charged with conspiracy to distribute. I'm a 3-time felon for distribution. The federal guidelines put me at 10 years, 10 months to serve. I'm on bail right now. I made bail in March of this year. And I'm looking at a lifetime. I'm 41 years old. There's 56 days of good time a year in the feds. I don't want to do the math right now, but I'm not going to be leaving. Depending on when I get sentenced, I'm not going to be leaving until I'm in my 50s. This is beyond comprehension for me, right? After doing so good and progressing so far in life, how did it get so bad so fast? My daddy died. I was raised by my stepdad. He was my dad. He was the only dad I ever knew. He died 2 years ago, the day after my birthday, November 7th, 2022. When he died, my whole world shattered. I'm stuck in my addiction. I'm very depressed. I lost my job because of my addiction. I fell asleep reading the blueprints, and my superintendent watched me sleep for 30 minutes standing up. Then he escorted me off the job, said I was gonna make him lose his job. That was the last time I worked for the union. Within 2 months after losing that job, I was so depressed and so miserable, I thought it would be a great idea to end my life. Mind you, I have a 2-year-old son at this time. I didn't think about my son. I didn't think about my mom just losing her life partner. I didn't think about anybody but myself. I was hopeless. I was dead inside, and I didn't want to live anymore. I was in a coma for 3 days. When I came to, it still wasn't enough. I came to with more animosity and more hatred for this God that I once believed in, for sparing me just to send me back to prison. How could you take my dad and then not let me go and send me back to prison? There's this thing. It's called grace. God's grace is sufficient, right? My friend and my former pastor, Corey Schmidelkoffer, during this whole time I'm running rampant in the street, I keep bumping into him, and it's a God thing. I go to Bethel to work on this school, elementary school. I'm deep in my addiction. And I go to this church that I used to go to when I worked out there before. And they're singing worship songs, and this stuff's attacking me, right? Like all this guilt and shame and this confusion about God, but when I hear worship music, I get into it, and it attacks my soul in a good way. And I'm bawling and I'm crying the whole time they're playing worship music. And the pastor's on the phone with my friend and my pastor, Corey. And he's like, get over here, get over here. There's this guy, he's just really into it. You need to come see him. And as I'm walking out the door to leave, to go back to the man camp, here comes Corey. And I'm like, oh my goodness. Man, it's too much because I'm bawling right now. And I'm like, I don't want to cry no more, man. I love you. You're too much for me, man. And so, like, I'm pondering this, but I'm still angry at God. And I'm pondering God. And I'm trying to get out of this hole, but I just can't get past this depression. I can't get past this shame of how I let my life turn out the way it did after being so good. Fast forward 3 months, my daddy goes in the hospital. He's about to die. They pronounce him terminal. My boss lets me go home to spend the last weeks with him. And I'm sitting on the plane from Bethel to Anchorage, and in walks Corey down the aisle. I'm bawling in my seat, and I hear, hey brother, you're in my seat. And I look up and there's Corey. I'm like, what the heck? What is this? Retrospect, right? Looking back, I can see God's hand and him sending people to pull me out of this. At the time, I didn't want nothing to do with it. And at the time, I convinced myself that there was no more God. In retrospect, I can see God's hand. His loving, caring hand always reaching out for me, consistently coming to get me. I get arrested and I'm sitting in AJ and I want to kill myself, right? My life's over. I'm going to sit in here the rest of my life. And I'm depressed and I just got done detoxing. I detoxed for 45 days off of fentanyl. I crapped my pants 3 times. I got into 2 fist fights because I stunk, I didn't shower, and I crapped my pants 3 times. So I'm defeated, and I don't know what to do. And then they call my name at mail call. Corey read the newspaper, and he sent me a letter. There's this theme that's going on while I'm in my addiction, and it's Corey, God sending Corey to intervene in my life. His letter instilled this tiny seed of hope that maybe I'm not this worthless lost cause that I had convinced myself I was. Maybe my life is worth more than what I was making it. Maybe there was an actual reason why God spared my life. I hit my knees and I prayed when I got that letter, and I started to read the word again. The feds at court at my arraignment, they told me that I was a career criminal and I was not going to be released. I was not going to be given bail. I hit my knees and I pray and I pray and I made bail. God answers prayers. His grace is sufficient for us, right? Like 2 Corinthians 12, 7 through 10. And lest I should be exalted above measure, becomes conceited, proud, arrogant by the abundance of the revelations, a thorn in the flesh was given to me, a messenger of Satan to buffet me, lest I be exalted above measure. Concerning this thing, I pleaded with the Lord 3 times that it might depart from me. And he said to me, my grace is sufficient for you, for my strength is made perfect in weakness. Therefore, most gladly, I will rather boast in my infirmities, that the power of Christ may rest upon me. Therefore, I take pleasure in infirmities and reproaches and needs and persecutions and distresses for Christ's sake. For when I am weak, then I am strong. God's grace is sufficient for me. I thought I had to be this perfect person, and my perfection led to this arrogance and pride. I was studying Romans chapter 8, and I learned God's grace is sufficient for me. I don't have to be perfect. I don't have to know or understand who or what God is. I need to know Him on a personal level. I need to know Him. I need to have a relationship with Him. I've been on this journey now, praying every day, doing exactly what I did before. I wake up, I hit my knees, and I pray, and I ask God for His grace. Just for today, let me be okay. Let me be content. Let me be happy. Let me not worry about what's coming. Let me focus on today and do something good. And every day, my prayers are answered. I don't know exactly who, what, or how my prayers are answered, but my prayers are answered. I have a belief in God. I have a belief in Jesus. I believe I am saved. But I don't need to know everything about them. I just need to know them.
2: Nice. Thanks for sharing, Pius. That was a super powerful testimony, man. I've never heard your story fully, and wow. You know, thanks for sharing, man. And so if you're just tuning in, we just heard a powerful testimony of addiction recovery. And if you or somebody you know needs resources or prayer, give our office a call at 907-260-3733. Thanks for tuning in. Until next time, God bless.
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4: 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Here's Western Alaska's weather outlook from KICY AM 850. For eastern Norton Sound and the Nulato Hills, including Unalakleet and Shaktulik, mostly cloudy tonight, lows in the mid-40s, southwest winds to 10 miles an hour. And tomorrow, mostly cloudy in the morning, then becoming partly sunny, highs in the lower 60s, southwest winds to 15 miles an hour. For St. Lawrence Island, including Gamble and Savunga, partly cloudy tonight, areas of fog, lows in the lower 40s, southwest winds to 15 miles an hour. And tomorrow, mostly sunny, areas of fog, highs in the 50s, west winds to 15 miles an hour. For the Bering Strait coast, including Wales and King Island, partly cloudy tonight, areas of fog, lows in the upper 30s, south winds to 10 miles an hour. And tomorrow, mostly cloudy, areas of fog, highs in the mid-40s, southeast winds to 10 miles an hour. For the Yukon Delta Coast, including Ninamiqua and Mountain Village. Mostly cloudy tonight with lows in the lower 40s, west winds to 10 miles an hour. And tomorrow, partly sunny in the morning, then becoming mostly sunny, highs in the upper 50s, west winds to 10 miles an hour. For the lower Yukon River, including Pitcairn Point and Marshall, mostly cloudy tonight, a chance of showers this evening, lows in the lower 40s, southwest winds to 10 miles an hour. And tomorrow, partly sunny, highs in the mid-60s, southwest winds to 10 miles an hour. For the Kuskokwim Delta, including Napaskiak and Lower Kalskag, mostly cloudy tonight, a chance of rain this evening, lows in the 40s, variable winds to 10 miles an hour. And tomorrow, partly cloudy, patchy fog, highs in the mid-60s, southwest winds to 15 miles an hour. And for the southern Seward Peninsula coast, including Nome and White Mountain, partly cloudy this evening, then becoming mostly cloudy, lows in the mid-40s, southwest winds to 10 miles an hour, becoming northwest late in the night. And tomorrow, partly sunny in the morning, then becoming mostly sunny, highs in the upper 50s, southwest winds to 10 miles an hour. I'm Patty Burchill. That's the weather forecast from KICY, AM 850.

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And it's here on Singspiration Time on KICY AM 850. It is June 15th, and we want to celebrate with those who are celebrating today. Anniversaries on our list today: Callie and Jack, Spencer and Jacqueline Smith, and Stacy and Mary celebrating wedding anniversaries. God's blessings to you for another year of togetherness. And we're celebrating birthdays of Grace Ann Rain Doyle, Charlena Glogergan, Christopher Kian Piana, and Craig Olson. If I mispronounced your name, I am so sorry, but the wishes are sincere. And if it's your birthday, I hope you've had a fabulous day. Up next, we've got Amos Gladys and Arlene Franklin. This is Brown for the Land of Canaan.

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1: Welcome to another edition of Singspiration. I'm Bertha Silanilik Kowalik. Thanks for joining us this evening as we bring you music recorded by your friends, neighbors, and relatives right here in Western Alaska.

That was the Buckland Group with Sibulinganga here on KICY AM 850, Christian Radio for the Real People. We heard from Ralph E. Cayuna Sr. before that, Hold Me Closer, Jesus. Raylina Smith brought us Victory in Jesus. And here's a quick note from the KICY clipboard. 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Take the plunge and earn bragging rights and a certificate. Midnight Sun Festival activities happening all this week here in Nome. Here's the Anchorage Moravian Church. He will lead his children home. Then we're going to hear from Robert Sheldon and Phil and Carrie Charlie. Keep it right here, KICY, AM 850.

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0: That was Buck Del Ketty, All I Want to Know. And it's here on Singspiration Time on KICY AM 850. We heard from the Savunga Presbyterian Church before that. Don Nosek and Billy and Sally Teeluk started things off with a song called I Will Serve Thee. Our verse from God's Word today comes from Proverbs chapter 23, verse 24. The father of a righteous child has great joy. A man who fathers a wise son rejoices in him. That's Proverbs 23:24 from the New International Version of the Bible. Stay tuned. More great music coming up after the weather. We'll be hearing from Carl Awanona, the Brevig Mission Choir, and the Anver Gundlach Quartet. It's all on the way here on Singspiration Time on KICY AM 850.
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4: My name is Charla Zoe Ayatunuk. I live in Shishmaref, Alaska. The person I look up to is my mom. The reason why I look up to my mom is because she does so much for my family. The relationship between my mom and I creates a better version of me. I wouldn't be the person I am today if it weren't for my mom. My name is Charla Zoe Ayatunuk. I live in Shishmaref, Alaska. And the person I look up to is my mom.
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0: Here's Western Alaska's weather outlook from KICY AM 850. For eastern Norton Sound and the Nulato Hills, including Unalakleet and Shaktulik, mostly cloudy tonight, lows in the mid-40s, southwest winds to 10 miles an hour. And tomorrow, mostly cloudy in the morning, then becoming partly sunny, highs in the lower 60s, southwest winds to 15 miles an hour. For St. Lawrence Island, including Gamble and Savunga, partly cloudy tonight, areas of fog, lows in the lower 40s, southwest winds to 15 miles an hour. And tomorrow, mostly sunny, areas of fog, highs in the 50s, west winds to 15 miles an hour. For the Bering Strait coast, including Wales and King Island, partly cloudy tonight, areas of fog, lows in the upper 30s, south winds to 10 miles an hour. And tomorrow, mostly cloudy, areas of fog, highs in the mid-40s, southeast winds to 10 miles an hour. For the Yukon Delta coast, including Ninamiqua and Mountain Village, mostly cloudy tonight with lows in the lower 40s, west winds to 10 miles an hour. And tomorrow, partly sunny in the morning, then becoming mostly sunny, highs in the upper 50s, west winds to 10 miles an hour. For the lower Yukon River, including Pitkus Point and Marshall, mostly cloudy tonight, a chance of showers this evening, lows in the lower 40s, southwest winds to 10 miles an hour. And tomorrow, partly sunny, highs in the mid-60s, southwest winds to 10 miles an hour. For the Kuskokwim Delta, including Napaskiak and Lower Kalskag, mostly cloudy tonight, a chance of rain this evening, lows in the 40s, variable winds to 10 miles an hour. And tomorrow, partly cloudy, patchy fog, highs in the mid-60s, southwest winds to 15 miles an hour. And for the Southern Seward Peninsula coast, including Nome and White Mountain, partly cloudy this evening, then becoming mostly cloudy, lows in the mid-40s. Southwest winds to 10 miles an hour, becoming northwest late in the night. And tomorrow, partly sunny in the morning, then becoming mostly sunny. Highs in the upper 50s, southwest winds to 10 miles an hour. I'm Patty Burchell. That's the weather forecast from KICY AM 850.

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1: Here's Western Alaska's weather outlook from KICY AM 850. For eastern Norton Sound and the Nulato Hills, including Unalakleet and Shaktuluk, mostly cloudy tonight, lows in the mid-40s, southwest winds to 10 miles an hour. And tomorrow, mostly cloudy in the morning, then becoming partly sunny, highs in the lower 60s, southwest winds to 15 miles an hour. For St. Lawrence Island, including Gamble and Savunga, partly cloudy tonight, areas of fog, lows in the lower 40s, southwest winds to 15 miles an hour. And tomorrow, mostly sunny, areas of fog, highs in the 50s, west winds to 15 miles an hour. For the Bering Strait coast, including Wales and King Island, partly cloudy tonight, areas of fog, lows in the upper 30s, south winds to 10 miles an hour. And tomorrow, mostly cloudy, areas of fog, highs in the mid-40s, southeast winds to 10 miles an hour. For the Yukon Delta coast, including Ninamiqua and Mountain Village, mostly cloudy tonight with lows in the lower 40s, west winds to 10 miles an hour. And tomorrow, partly sunny in the morning, then becoming mostly sunny, highs in the upper 50s, west winds to 10 miles an hour. For the lower Yukon River, including Pitcairn Point and Marshall, mostly cloudy tonight, a chance of showers this evening, lows in the lower 40s, southwest winds to 10 miles an hour. And tomorrow, partly sunny, highs in the mid-60s, southwest winds to 10 miles an hour. For the Kuskokwim Delta, including Napaskiak and Lower Kalskag, mostly cloudy tonight, a chance of rain this evening, lows in the 40s, variable winds to 10 miles an hour. And tomorrow, partly cloudy, patchy fog, highs in the mid-60s, southwest winds to 15 miles an hour. And for the southern Seward Peninsula coast, including Nome and White Mountain, partly cloudy this evening, then becoming mostly cloudy, lows in the mid-40s, southwest winds to 10 miles an hour, becoming northwest late in the night. And tomorrow, partly sunny in the morning, then becoming mostly sunny, highs in the upper 50s, southwest winds to 10 miles an hour. I'm Patty Burchell. That's the weather forecast from KICY AM 850.

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1: This is the Alaska Department of Fish and Game with the Yukon River subsistence fishing schedule recorded on Monday, June 15th. The Chinook and Summer Chum salmon runs are both forecasted to be well below average and insufficient to provide enough surplus for harvest. Fishermen can expect closures to subsistence salmon fishing to be based on historic Chinook salmon run timing and follow the salmon as they migrate upriver. In District 3, including the communities of Russian Mission and Holy Cross, Chinook and Chum salmon fishing is closed. Gill nets with 4-inch or smaller mesh may be used to target non-salmon, but are restricted to 60 feet or less in length and must be operated as a set net near shore. Effective 8 p.m. Sunday, June 21st, until 8 p.m. Wednesday, July 8th, all gill nets must be removed from the water. In the Anoka River, including the community of Shagaluk, Chinook and Chum salmon fishing is closed. Gill nets of 4-inch or smaller mesh may be used to target non-salmon, but are restricted to 60 feet or less in length and must be operated as a set net near shore. Effective 8 p.m. Tuesday, June 23rd, until 8 p.m. Wednesday, July 10th, all gill nets must be removed from the water. Fishing for non-salmon is still allowed during these closures, but is limited to selective gear types, including hook and line with a rod or pole, dip net, beach seine, hand line, long line, and fike net. Pink and sockeye salmon may be retained, but Chinook and Chum salmon must be released alive. The Amonic office is open from Monday to Friday from 8 a.m. to 5 p.m. Please call 907-949-1320 if you have any questions about this announcement. The subsistence fishing schedule is also available 24 hours per day by calling 1-866-479-7387. Please note that the federal special action in place aligns with this announcement. You may contact Holly Carroll at 907-351-3029 for further information.
2: This is the Alaska Department of Fish and Game and Nome with an informational update for Norton Sound salmon, subsistence schedules, herring, and crab fisheries. Subsistence fishermen are reminded that a subsistence fishing permit is required to retain salmon caught while subsistence fishing in the Port Clarence District and the Cape Woolley, Nome, Gullivan, and Elam subdistricts. The Cape Woolley area has been included in the Nome subdistrict subsistence permit this year and is not a standalone permit as in previous years. In the Nome subdistrict, the subsistence fishing schedule will go into effect June 15th. Marine waters east of Cape Nome will be open 7 days per week. Marine waters west of Cape Nome and the fresh waters of the Nome subdistrict will close to gillnet fishing at 6 p.m. on Monday, June 15th. Gillnet subsistence fishing will reopen at 6 p.m. on Wednesday, June 17th, and will be on a weekly schedule of 6 p.m. Wednesdays until 6 p.m. on Mondays. Also effective June 15th, beach seines, dip nets, and cast nets may be used for salmon and are open in all subsistence net fishing areas of the Norton Sound District whenever the subsistence gill net fishing is open. Unless closed by emergency order, beach seining will remain open during the gill net fishing periods through August 15th. Fishermen are reminded that gill nets are restricted to no more than 50 feet in freshwater and 300 feet in marine waters, and a net may not block more than one half of any stream, channel, or side channel. Beginning June 15th in the Shaktulik and Unicle areas, subdistricts 5 and 6, marine and freshwaters will close to conserve king salmon in an effort to achieve escapement goals. The first closure to subsistence fishing in the fresh and marine waters of subdistricts 5 and 6 will be at midnight on the evening of June 14th. The Unicleet River drainage downstream from the North River and all the North River drainage will close to all subsistence fishing, except for dip nets and cast nets. Any king salmon caught in a cast net or dip net must be immediately returned to the water unharmed. Set gill nets with a mesh size of 4 inches or less may continue to be fished in the Unalakleet River drainage upstream of the North River confluence to target non-salmon species. Beach seining for salmon in all of Subdistricts 5 and 6 waters is closed. The Pilgrim River will be open to net fishing with an annual household limit of 3 kings and 25 sockeye salmon. Additionally, Port Clarence waters will be open for 24 hours per day, 7 days per week, with standard gear requirements. If escapement projections indicate the Pilgrim River escapement goal range of 6,800 to 36,000 sockeye salmon will be attained, the department may liberalize the household limit for sockeye salmon in future announcements. Winter king crab subsistence reports are due and are required to be submitted whether the permit holder fished or not. Failure to report can result in the loss of future permits and or fines. The summer season commercial crab open access and CDQ fisheries will open at noon on June 15th. Herring fishing for bait is currently open in southern Norton Sound. Fishermen are reminded that they must ensure they have a market prior to engaging in commercial fishing activities. For any questions regarding the upcoming fishing season, please call Fish and Game in Nome at 907-443-5167 or 1-800-560-2271. This has been an informational update from the Alaska Department of Fish and Game in Nome. Hey, stay safe out there and good luck.
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4: The next Nome tide will be a low tide at 11:55 p.m., followed by a high tide at 7:32 a.m. tomorrow. The marine forecast for western Alaska coastal waters out to 15 nautical miles posted at 3:46 a.m. Monday, June 15th, outlook to Tuesday. Zone 2802, Doll Point to Kwikpak. Today, north winds 10 knots, seas 4 feet. Tonight, northwest winds 10 knots, seas 3 feet. Tuesday, southwest winds 10 knots, seas 2 feet. Zone 2803, Kwikpak to Cape Stevens. Today, southeast winds 10 knots, seas 2 feet. Tonight, west winds 10 knots, seas 2 feet. Tuesday, southwest winds 10 knots, seas 2 feet. Zone 2804, Cape Stevens to Moses Point. Today, south winds 15 knots, seas 3 feet, subsiding. Tonight, south winds 10 knots, seas 1 foot. Tuesday, southwest winds 15 knots, seas 2 feet. Zone 2805, Moses Point to Sledge Island. Today, south winds 10 knots, seas 2 feet. Tonight and Tuesday, southwest winds 10 knots, seas 2 feet. Zone 2806, Sledge Island to Wales. There's a small craft advisory in effect through Wednesday morning. Today, northwest winds 25 knots, seas 4 feet, subsiding, fog. Tonight, west winds 25 knots, seas 2 feet, fog. Tuesday, south winds 10 knots, seas 2 feet, fog. Zone 2816, the south side of St. Lawrence Island. Today, north winds 15 knots becoming west, seas 3 feet subsiding, fog. Tonight, west winds 10 knots, seas 3 feet, fog. Tuesday, west winds 10 knots, seas 2 feet, fog. Zone 2817, the north side of St. Lawrence Island. Today, northwest winds 15 knots, seas 4 feet subsiding, fog. Tonight, west winds 15 knots, seas 3 feet, fog. Tuesday, southwest winds 15 knots, seas 3 feet, fog.

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Happy birthday. May God bless you on your day. Once again, to Doug Kachetag from your daughter and grandchildren. Happy birthday. May God bless you on your day. And if you have a personal message you'd like us to send for you, give us a call 1-800-478-5429 or 907-443-2213. You can also send an email to office@kicy.org, and we'll get your Ptarmigan Telegraph message on the air.

Do any of you recall the ringers on some of those old-fashioned washing machines? I recall back when you had to do them by hand. You'd put the washed clothes through this ringer, they called it. Two cylinders with a gear, and it was wound by hand, and it would press those clothes inside, and the water would go out one way, and the dry, at least the drier clothes, would come out the other side. And I wonder if any of you feel like you've been through the ringer tonight. Well, at least, if nothing else, you'll come out clean, if not a little frumpled. Last time we were on the air, I titled my program, Father Filtered. I'm going to make a series of this particular title, do another program tonight, because I feel that many of you are being dragged through some sort of a ringer or a screen process, and you need to come away. We recall that Jesus did this frequently, and it was sort of a filtration process. Don Francisco, in a moment, is going to begin our musical agenda tonight with a song titled Come Away. And he wrote, preceding that particular song, these words, Come Away. They were spoken by Jesus to his disciples when the demands of the crowd became too great. They should be taken the same way today, when the world's demands and urgencies threaten to disrupt our peace and intimate contact with our Lord and Father. Wilderness was important in the lives of most of the great men of the Old and New Testaments. Moses, David, Elijah, John the Baptist, Jesus himself, Paul the Apostle, to name a few. They used the wilderness to leave the sin and pressure and confusion of human society behind and to focus their attention on God. And wilderness is still useful for that purpose. If wilderness, coming away, even being filtered, is available to you, make use of it. If not, at least find a quiet place without telephones and media where no one knows you. The world will still be there when you return. So perhaps we can take this time tonight, these moments together, to filter out all of the sound around you and leave in our mind's eye just

Welcome away. Don Francisco opening our program tonight. In our title, Father Filtered. The last time we were on the air and we handled this subject, we were mentioning that every trial that comes into our lives is filtered by the Heavenly Father. He sees to it that the problem is not so large that it will crush us. But most Christians aren't content to accept the grace of God when they enter the furnace of trial. Instead, frequently they demand immediate deliverance or request a path which bypasses all affliction. And tonight, as we gather together, let's filter our problems to God. Just a few moments before coming into the studio tonight, I was handed a new filter for our air freshener in my office just around the corner. So I inserted that, and it even had a little packet that looked like a tea bag. And I thought, did somebody misplace his or her tea bag here? Here it's in the filter. How did it ever get there? But what this was a small container with an aromatic property. In other words, it had a scent to it. And not only would you receive fresh air, but there would be a very flowery and a pleasant kind of aroma that would go with it. So tonight, it should be a great comfort to us that all problems that we're going through are filtered by our Heavenly Father. He knows us better than we know ourselves. When we say, I can't take anymore, and we remember Paul's words to us, He'll not give you more than you can bear, but will, with the testing, make a way of escape that you'll be able to bear it. Most of the time, we'll find that when we don't think we can go another day, before we know it, another week will have passed, and we have borne it. So before the testing, the problems, the calamities ever come our way, God has measured whether or not we are able to endure them, guaranteeing that He will, with this testing, also make a way to escape it, to go through it. So when we confront a testing, we really make a distinctive choice. We either respond with anger and bitterness over the problem, then indulge in self-pity, which brings on depression, or we can refer this whole scene to our Heavenly Father. Thank Him for His power and grace to pass through the trial. Then lean upon Him. We've got to make this decision, but we can be certain of this: yielding to self-pity or bitterness will certainly lead to depression, and none of us wants to be in this kind of state. Heaven knows there are enough stimuli all around us to bring that on. But as we do refer our problems and our pressures to God, He will take us through them. We may feel the pain, but it's not too much to bear. From this will come something beautiful. Here's the Dick Polk's Chorale.

the Dick Polk's Chorale and the familiar song by Bill Gaither, Something Beautiful. This is Night Sounds. I'm Bill Pierce. And our title at hand is Father Filtered. When we refer something to God that we're going through, and we commit our way to Him, He will filter that situation and us with it. And just like that little air freshener in my office, not only will clean air emit, but a fragrance that goes with it will be the better for it. The way we face the crises and trials of life often determines our state of health. Dr. Thomas Holmes, professor of psychiatry at the University of Washington,

just might mention that the number one crisis in our lives is the death of a spouse. Number two is divorce. Three, marital separation. Fourth, a jail term. Then five, the death of a close family member. Six, personal injury or illness. Seven, marriage. Eight, being let go from a job. Nine, marital reconciliation. And 10, retirement. Number 20, a mortgage more than $10,000. 24, trouble with in-laws. And then it goes along, and finally number 43, minor violations with the law. An interesting similarity in each one of these particular factors. The one thing that all of these experiences have in common is change. If we read over the list, we'll find this is true. And subconsciously, most of us dislike change. I'm facing a couple of changes in my own life now. Some of them are minor, some are major. Not the least of which is a change in the music styles. I've been in gospel music, and prior to that in jazz, all of my life, it seems, ever since age 10 or 11. And for the past 45 years, there has been pretty much of a continuous similarity in the music. But with the advent of the 60s and 70s, the music began to change. Guitars no longer sounded like we knew they used to, because the electronic properties introduced all sorts of different kinds of tonal sounds to a guitar. You could even have built-in distortion to it. All of a sudden, the rhythm took on a backbeat that if you had a 4-4 measure, beat 3 would be accented. And that holds true even till today. And just about all of our gospel music, probably 80 or 90% of it, is rock-oriented now. And it doesn't seem there's a lot of variety in the musical production. And probably that's why Night Sounds music would seem archaic to some of the younger people. And even though we do introduce contemporary music with a certain amount of control in our format, to me, the musical change has pretty much put me out of circulation, as the computer did many other kinds of workers. I can adapt to a certain point, but you don't want to lose your identity. And in essence, what I'm saying is we're faced with change, especially anyone who's over 50 years of age. And change can be unsettling. But we need change, a certain amount of it. And really, it's not the change that produces the problems. The person with a good mental attitude can thrive on such change. But the person who gripes verbally or in his mind about the change and feels sorry for himself that it becomes necessary will have trouble. Some people have such a poor mental attitude that they get depressed just by the thought of impending change. I know when they almost brought in the metric system to the United States and were going to change the entire procedure from what we know, it was a little bit unsettling to many people. We can take whatever comes to us, no matter how threatening it may be. We can refer it to God. We can allow Him to sift it, to strain it, to filter it. In other words, allow our entire lives to be Father filtered. We'll find that He is there and He will never leave us or forsake us. He's asked us to cast every care, every burden, every trial and calamity upon Him because He cares

for us. He loves us. Each one who names the name of Christ will find that he is credible and dependable as we exercise our faith in him. Michelle Pilar comes now to give a personal musical testimony to the presence of Christ in her life before she became Father Filtered. Let's listen. I was

Fading out into the distance, Michel Polar, the song There He Was, the man who died for me. As Dino plays in the background now, just a word from the poetess, Helen Steiner Rice, in prayer. She says, "Remember me, God. I come every day just to talk with you, Lord, to learn how to pray. You make me feel welcome. You reach out your hand. I need never explain, for you understand. I come to you frightened, burdened with care, so lonely and lost and so filled with despair. And suddenly, Lord, I'm no longer afraid. My burden is lighter, and the dark shadows fade. Oh God, what a comfort to know that you care, and to know when I seek you, you will always be there." And let's believe that tonight.

But there's something about that name. Things change, but he never changes. He is the same yesterday, today, and forever. And we thank you, Lord, for your consistency and for your calm and beautiful love to each and every one of us. And as we conclude this day in a few moments, we just commit not only the night ahead, but the day tomorrow to you. Guide that one who needs you so desperately right now. Filter our problems through your love and grace. In Jesus' name, amen. Thank you so much for joining me tonight. May God bless you and carry you through anything that comes along. You can filter your problems through his love. Our mailing address is Night Sounds, Wheaton, Illinois, 60189. In case you'd like to contact us, I'd be delighted to hear from you. So until we meet again, in God's divine providence, a good day to you tomorrow, and a peaceful, restful good night.

0: This is KICY, Nome. Now, by permission of the Federal Communications Commission and the International Telecommunications Union in Geneva, Switzerland, we turn our signal directionally westward into Russia and begin broadcasting the good news of the gospel in the Russian language.
1: Радиостанция KICY из города Нома на Аляске рада приветствовать всех наших радиослушателей из поселков Проведение, Сиреники, Нулингран, Энмален.

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1: 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We also broadcast using a studio-to-transmitter link, WQXW-803, operating at 950.5 megahertz. 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

0: With Alaska News, I'm Patty Burchill. The Alaska Division of Elections announced Dan Sullivan of Petersburg is ineligible as a candidate for U.S. Senate and will be removed from the ballot. Officials said his filing was, quote, for the purpose of confusing or misleading voters, end quote, in a final decision issued on Monday. Dan Sullivan, a retired teacher from Petersburg, filed to run as a Republican for the U.S. Senate in May, which drew immediate criticism and complaints from the Republican incumbent with the same name, U.S. Senator Dan Sullivan, and Republican groups. The Petersburg Sullivan has defended his campaign as genuine. The division's ruling follows an investigation announced by Lieutenant Governor Nancy Dahlstrom and a preliminary decision last week, citing two complaints by Republican groups, including the Alaska Republican Party, claiming Sullivan was ineligible. The complaints accused the Petersburg Sullivan of misrepresenting himself and intending to mislead voters to the benefit of the Democratic candidate, Mary Peltola. In a letter on Monday, Carol Beecher, the Elections Division's director, agreed with the complaints. In the letter, Beecher cited the candidate's filing under the name Dan Sullivan, while his voter registration was under the name Dan J. Sullivan, Jr., as evidence of an attempt to mislead voters, calling it a, quote, new nickname, end quote. She said Sullivan had mistakenly requested his name appear on the ballot as Dan S. Sullivan, the same name as the incumbent. Beecher also said the Petersburg Sullivan's campaign website and logo are similar to the incumbent's and said that appears to be deliberate. Beecher said she had concluded that Sullivan had not filed in good faith and would be decertified from the election. The Petersburg Sullivan can appeal within 30 days or challenge the decision in Alaska Superior Court, according to the letter. He did not respond to calls on Monday about whether he plans to appeal and challenge the ruling. And that's Alaska News.
1: With Sports Shorts, I'm Cody. In some NHL Stanley Cup news, Carolina spent the first part of the Stanley Cup final surviving, finding ways to overcome deficits and play a high-scoring game that didn't fit the Hurricanes' typical style. But when it came down to doing what it takes to win the Cup, the Hurricanes' defense put its stamp on the series, shutting down the Vegas Golden Knights and not letting up. The Hurricanes held Vegas to 5 total goals in games 4 and 5 and used a suffocating defense in a 3-0 shutout Sunday night in Game 6 to win their first championship in 20 years. The Golden Knights struggled badly to muster any kind of offense in Game 6 and went 18 minutes 37 seconds between shots on the goal in the second and third periods. Playing in their third Cup final, this is the first time they have been shut out. Now, the Cup belongs to the Hurricanes, led by coach Rod Brind'Amour, who also captained Carolina to its 2006 title. And that's Sports Shorts.
0: Here's Western Alaska's weather outlook from KICY AM 850. For eastern Norton Sound and the Nulato Hills, including Unalakleet and Ilam, mostly cloudy this morning, then becoming partly sunny. Highs in the lower 60s, west winds to 10 miles an hour. And tonight, partly cloudy, lows in the mid-40s, southwest winds to 10 miles an hour. For St. Lawrence Island, including Gamble and Savunga, mostly sunny today. Areas of fog, highs in the 50s, west winds to 15 miles an hour. And tonight, partly cloudy this evening, then becoming mostly cloudy. Areas of fog, lows in the upper 30s, southwest winds to 15 miles an hour. For the Bering Strait coast, including Wales and Teller, partly sunny this morning, then becoming mostly cloudy. Areas of fog, highs in the mid-40s, south winds to 10 miles an hour. And tonight, mostly cloudy. Areas of fog, lows in the upper 30s, south winds to 10 miles an hour. For the Yukon Delta coast, including Mountain Village and Amonok, mostly sunny today, highs in the upper 50s, west winds to 10 miles an hour. And tonight, partly cloudy this evening, then becoming mostly cloudy, lows in the lower 40s, west winds to 10 miles an hour. For the lower Yukon River, including Russian Mission and St. Mary's, mostly cloudy this morning, then becoming mostly sunny, highs in the upper 60s, southwest winds to 10 miles an hour. And tonight, mostly cloudy this evening, then becoming partly cloudy, lows in the lower 40s, west winds to 10 miles an hour. For the Kuskokwim Delta, including Bethel and McCoyuk, partly sunny today, Areas of fog this morning, patchy fog this afternoon, visibility 1/4 mile or less at times this morning. Highs in the mid-60s, southwest winds to 15 miles an hour. And tonight, mostly cloudy, patchy fog, lows in the lower 40s, west winds to 15 miles an hour. And for the southern Seward Peninsula coast, including Nome and Golovin, partly sunny this morning, then becoming mostly sunny, highs in the upper 50s, southwest winds to 10 miles an hour. And tonight, partly cloudy this evening, then becoming mostly cloudy, lows in the mid-40s with light winds. I'm Patty Burchill. That's the weather forecast from KICY, AM 850.

Well, a very good morning to you. It is Tuesday, June 16th. Sun is shining, at least here in Nome. I hope it is where you are. It's going to be a great day. We've got things happening this week. It is Midnight Sun Festival week here in Nome, and things start happening when it's Midnight Sun week. As usual, the Kagoya-Kosga Public Library is hosting Story Hour this morning for children ages 3 to 7. That happens at 10:30 at the library. They'll read a lot of stories. Each child can make a craft to take home. Adult supervision is required, and for more information, you can call the library at 907-443-6628. The thrift shop is offering many items for free this week, including shoes, boots, pants, bedding, luggage, baby furniture, and foot spas. Not everything is free. Those items are free. They would also like to remind you they cannot accept large furniture items. They don't have the storage space. Thrift stores open this evening from 7 to 8:30, also Thursday evening from 7 to 8:30 with those things on sale, and they'll be open again Monday from 4 to 5 as well. Bering Sea Lions Club's Midnight Sun Chicken Feed is tomorrow and Thursday from 11 a.m. to 7 p.m. or until sold out down on Front Street. Meals are $25 or $20 for veterans and elders, and include chicken, two sides, and a drink. All proceeds benefit Lions Club projects. That's always a good time. Well, we have a lunch menu this morning for the XYZ Senior Center. They'll be serving cod with rice, peas and carrots, and an apple crisp. Yum. Here's Lauren Daigle. Let it be a hallelujah. It's 7:12 and a half here on The Breakfast Club.

0: The sun rose this morning at 4:20. It set earlier this morning at 1:43. For this 24-hour period, we've got 21 hours, 23 minutes of daylight, just a gain of 2 minutes, 11 seconds over yesterday. The sun will set tomorrow morning at 1:44. We're not gaining a whole lot of time, and we won't gain a whole lot more until Sunday. And then it starts going down again. But hey, we are enjoying this sunshine while it lasts, and we've still got a lot of sunshine in our future through the month of July and into August. It's that time of year we can get out and enjoy it. I hope you do. I hope you're able to do that. Looking at high and low temperatures for yesterday, our high temperature yesterday was 58 degrees. You know, after such a warm day Sunday, I was surprised how quickly yesterday, when those clouds came in, it really cooled things down here in Nome. And we only got to 58 degrees yesterday, which is still 2 degrees above normal value for the day. Same thing for our low temperature, was 44 yesterday morning at 5 a.m., and that's 2 degrees above normal for the day. Last year, kind of fun to look at, last year we were just 1 degree different for our high and low. Yeah, than this year. Last year it was 59 for yesterday and 45 for the low, so pretty close last year on this date. A high temperature record for yesterday was set back in 1969 at 79 degrees, and in 1987 the record low was set at 27. Now, record high and low for today are a little different. It was not quite as warm, but we did set that record back in 2016, 10 years ago. It was 76 degrees on this date, June 16th, 76. And in 1924, the record low was set at 28 degrees. Again, normal values for today, 56 for the high, 42 for the low. We'll be right about that today once again. We have some folks celebrating birthdays today. Want to wish a very happy June 16th birthday to Alexandria and Hazel Dean Hahn, Riley Olana, Damaris Robin Tivuk, Charlie Sewell, Jake Kennick, Chelsea Miller, and Zeke Roberts. And if it's your birthday, this goes out to you as well.
1: Happy

with Father's Day coming up on Sunday. We've got verses about fathers this week, earthly fathers and heavenly fathers. And this one kind of combines the two. This is Psalm 103:13. As a father has compassion on his children, so the Lord has compassion on those who fear him. That's Psalm 103:13 from the New International Version of the Bible. Here's Carly Ann Taylor. Why should I worry? It's 7:20 here on The Breakfast Club.

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Well, let's take a look at some of our regional temperatures this morning. Cold spot in the state is up at Uktiavik, Barrow, checking in at 28 degrees, cloudy skies with a west wind at 12. And the warm spot is out at Fort Yukon, where it's 55 and clear. Around our listening area, we've got 30s and 40s mostly this morning. We've got 46 out in Savunga, mostly clear. The southwest wind at 15. Gamble, mostly cloudy, 37. Some light rain, a south wind at 10. Out in Wales, it's 43. Clear skies, a north wind at 3. A little closer to home here in Nome, Teller, 39. Clear skies with a southeast wind at 5. Heading around the Sound, Golovin, 46. Cloudy, some fog, an east wind at 5. We've got Shaktulik reporting cloudy skies, little fog, 52 degrees, a southwest wind at 8. St. Michael, 45 and cloudy, some light rain and mist, a southwest wind at 15. Out on Nunavak Island, Mekoryuk, clear skies, 39, a southwest wind at 8. Tuksuk Bay, also 39, cloudy, some fog, southwest wind at 3. Scammon Bay, 48, partly cloudy with a 3-mile-an-hour wind that is variable right now. Mountain Village, 43, partly cloudy, southwest wind at 9. Marshall, 48, cloudy, a southwest wind at 9 as well. And here in Nome at the Fondale Broadcast Center, 37 degrees, partly cloudy skies and calm. We've got great music to take us to the bottom of the hour, the news, the weather, and storybook room. It is the Kingdom Heirs. This is God, Life Hurts. Let me get this right. Life Hurts, God Heals. Stay tuned. More good things on the way.

0: on the Christian News Radio Network. I'm Jim Miller. U.S. Air Force says 8 people aboard a B-52 bomber that crashed shortly after takeoff at a military base in Southern California believed to be dead. News Nation's Elizabeth Vargas has more.
1: It happened at Edwards Air Force Base in the Mojave Desert. A B-52 crashed shortly after takeoff at around 11:20 a.m. local time. The B-52 is the largest and most powerful bomber in the U.S. military. It can deliver 70,000 pounds of munitions. A spokesperson with the base said that according to initial indications, the crash was not survivable.
0: It was not immediately clear what caused that crash. President Trump and Vice President J.D. Vance both have electronically signed the framework agreement with Iran's lead negotiator, according to senior U.S. officials. President Trump says this means the Strait of Hormuz opening to tanker traffic in a few days.
2: It's open now, but it opens completely. We'll have all the mines knocked out for the most part.
0: While President Trump said the strait would be completely open by Friday, another senior U.S. official told reporters that traffic will not return to normal for 2 weeks. The FBI heading up an investigation in New Jersey shooting by an ICE agent. It happened Monday morning on Route 72 in Ocean County when ICE agents tried to detain a van driver. Stafford Township initially reported that the vehicle hit the agent and sped off, with the ICE agent responding by shooting out the van's back window. But in an afternoon update, police said the officer wasn't hit but did fire his weapon and was hurt. FBI is worried about drones and lone wolf attacks as millions of soccer fans from around the world visiting the U.S. for the World Cup soccer matches. News Nation's Nancy Liu is in Los Angeles with more.
3: While the FBI has expressed confidence in security measures at all World Cup venues, there is new concern due to the lapse of the Foreign Intelligence Surveillance Act, along with the warning from Secretary Mark Wayne Mullen that the threat level is the highest it's ever been, adding that suspected terrorists who had slipped in through the border long ago are still inside the country.
0: Iran played New Zealand last night in Los Angeles. Well, Georgia, Alabama, Oklahoma, and Washington, D.C. holding primaries tonight. President Trump's political muscle being tested, including in Georgia's Senate race, where he gave a last-minute endorsement to GOP Congressman Mike Collins over former football coach Derek Dooley in their primary runoff. In Alabama's Republican Senate primary runoff, Trump-backed Congressman Barry Moore faces former Navy SEAL Jared Hudson. Thousands of people expected to flock to New York City for the next first ever ticker tape parade. The big parade coming up on Thursday. From Christian News Radio Network, I'm Joe Miller. To hear this and other reports on demand, visit ChristianNewsRadio.org.
4: With Alaska News, I'm Patty Burchill. The Alaska Division of Elections announced Dan Sullivan of Petersburg is ineligible as a candidate for U.S. Senate and will be removed from the ballot. Officials said his filing was, quote, for the purpose of confusing or misleading voters, end quote, in a final decision issued on Monday. Dan Sullivan, a retired teacher from Petersburg, filed to run as a Republican for the U.S. Senate in May, which drew immediate criticism and complaints from the Republican incumbent with the same name, U.S. Senator Dan Sullivan, and Republican groups. The Petersburg Sullivan has defended his campaign as genuine. The division's ruling follows an investigation announced by Lieutenant Governor Nancy Dahlstrom and a preliminary decision last week, citing two complaints by Republican groups, including the Alaska Republican Party, claiming Sullivan was ineligible. The complaints accuse the Petersburg Sullivan of misrepresenting himself and intending to mislead voters to the benefit of the Democratic candidate, Mary Peltola. In a letter on Monday, Carol Beecher, the Elections Division's director, agreed with the complaints. In the letter, Beecher cited the candidate's filing under the name Dan Sullivan, while his voter registration was under the name Dan J. Sullivan, Jr., as evidence of an attempt to mislead voters, calling it a, quote, new nickname, end quote. She said Sullivan had mistakenly requested his name appear on the ballot as Dan S. Sullivan, the same name as the incumbent. Beecher also said the Petersburg Sullivan's campaign website and logo are similar to the incumbent's and said that appears to be deliberate. Beecher said she had concluded that Sullivan had not filed in good faith and would be decertified from the election. The Petersburg Sullivan can appeal within 30 days or challenge the decision in Alaska Superior Court, according to the letter. He did not respond to calls on Monday about whether he plans to appeal and challenge the ruling. And that's Alaska News.
5: with Sports Shorts. I'm Cody. In some NHL Stanley Cup news, Carolina spent the first part of the Stanley Cup final surviving, finding ways to overcome deficits and play a high-scoring game that didn't fit the Hurricanes' typical style. But when it came down to doing what it takes to win the Cup, the Hurricanes' defense put its stamp on the series, shutting down the Vegas Golden Knights and not letting up. The Hurricanes held Vegas to 5 total goals in games 4 and 5 and used a suffocating defense in a 3-0 shutout Sunday night in game 6 to win their first championship in 20 years. The Golden Knights struggled badly to muster any kind of offense in Game 6 and went 18 minutes 37 seconds between shots on the goal in the second and third periods. Playing in their third Cup final, this is the first time they have been shut out. Now, the Cup belongs to the Hurricanes, led by coach Rod Brind'Amour, who also captained Carolina to its 2006 title. And that's Sports Shorts.
4: Here's the fast forecast from KICY AM 850. For eastern Norton Sound and the Nulato Hills, mostly cloudy this morning, then becoming partly sunny. Highs in the lower 60s, west winds to 10 miles an hour. For St. Lawrence Island, mostly sunny, areas of fog, highs in the 50s, west winds to 15 miles an hour. For the Bering Strait coast, partly sunny this morning, then becoming mostly cloudy. Areas of fog, highs in the mid-40s, south winds to 10 miles an hour. For the Yukon Delta Coast, mostly sunny today with highs in the upper 50s, west winds to 10 miles an hour. For the lower Yukon River, mostly cloudy this morning, then becoming mostly sunny, highs in the upper 60s, southwest winds to 10 miles an hour. For the Kuskokwim Delta, partly sunny today, areas of fog this morning, visibility 1/4 mile or less at times, patchy fog this afternoon, highs in the mid-60s, southwest winds to 15 miles an hour. And for the Southern Seward Peninsula coast, partly sunny this morning, then becoming mostly sunny. Highs in the upper 50s, southwest winds to 10 miles an hour. We'll have the extended forecast in about a half an hour here on KICY AM 850.
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7: Buenos dias, amigos. This is Jacques, your park, and I am Uncle Bob's guest today.
8: Jacques, welcome to Nature Corner.
7: Gracias, my friend Uncle Bob. Thank you for inviting me.
8: Oh, you're welcome. Bienvenido. I always like to meet new faces from the jungle, and glad to have yours here today.
7: Thank you again.
8: Jacques, the first question the kids are asking is, what is a yapak?
7: I am a South American water possum.
8: Okay. A possum I've talked with before, but never a water possum.
7: I am the only species of possum in the world who likes to swim in rivers and lakes.
8: I see your hind feet, Jacques. They're webbed.
7: Like a beaver's hind feet.
8: Yes. They're probably your paddles that push you through the water.
7: Not probably, definitely, Uncle Roberto.
8: Okay. Jacques Yapak, where did you get such an interesting last name?
7: It rhymes, right?
8: Sure does.
7: Yapak is a name given to me by the South American Indians, which means water possum.
8: All righty. I want you to tell the kids more about your adventures in the water in just a few minutes. But first, describe how large a critter you are.
7: From the tip of my long pointed nose to where my tail begins, I am 15 inches long.
8: And then you have a tail.
7: Which is also 15 inches long.
8: 30 inches of Jacques Yapak.
7: 100%.
8: That means 100%, right?
7: Si, yes, yes. That is the grade I just gave you. Yeah.
8: Gracias, amigo. Where do you live in South America?
7: I live in Colombia.
8: Boys and girls know Colombia is at the top of South America, right where it joins Central America.
7: Yes, I have many relatives living in Central America too, but most of my people live in South America.
8: Like Ecuador and Venezuela.
7: Si, down to Peru, Brazil.
8: Bolivia, Paraguay.
7: Chile and Northern Argentina.
8: All righty. Geography lesson is over, Jacques. Tell the kids about your pretty fur.
7: Hey, Mom, thank you.
8: Oh, you're welcome.
7: My wise Intellion creator gave me special waterproof fur.
8: Which explains why you're called a water possum, Jacques Yapak.
7: Right. Razón, Uncle Roberto.
8: I like the black and gray stripes on your head and back.
7: My chin, chest, and belly are all white.
8: So is the tip of your tail.
7: You know that.
8: I also notice that your fur is dense.
7: Very thick, si, senor.
8: And short, too.
7: And fine.
8: I can tell as I rub my hand across your back. I imagine dense, short, fine hair is really important since you spend quite a bit of time in the water.
7: Yes, when I crawl out of the stream, I am able to shake myself back and forth, and I can dry fast.
8: Where do you have your home, Jacques?
7: My den is along the bank of the stream.
8: A hole in the stream bank?
7: Yes. Just above the water line. Mm-hmm. It reaches back into the bank. That is where I have a cozy, dry den of leaves and grass.
8: Sounds good.
7: You want to hear how I carry the leaves and grass back into my den?
8: Yeah, share that with us.
7: Notice my long tail?
8: Sure do. All 15 inches of it.
7: The master designer made it quite thick.
8: So I notice. And no hair on it, too.
7: That is for a very scientific reason.
8: Oh? Explain.
7: Well, when I want to carry a load of grass and leaves to my den, I will put my tail between my hind legs until it comes clear up to my chin.
8: You have it tucked against your belly.
7: Yeah. Christ, my wise creator, taught me, jock your pack. Now pick up leaves and grass with your front paws and tuck them under your tail and let your tail hold the big load for you.
8: Your long, hairless tail acts like an extra leg.
7: Like you tucking something between your arm and your body, huh?
8: Sure. I could hold a load of grass and leaves that way, too.
7: But for a different reason, right?
8: Right. I think so, Jacques Yapak. Tell me about your chow.
7: The Lord God has given me a strong appetite for crayfish, fish, and water insects.
8: How do you catch them?
7: Christ, my master designer, engineered very sensitive whiskers. See them?
8: Yes, they're long bristles. Lots of them.
7: My kind maker attached them to special nerves in my face that are attached to my brain.
8: How do they help you find these underwater critters?
7: Fish and crayfish bodies give off electrical signals that my whiskers pick up.
8: No kidding.
7: See? And then with my very sensitive front paws, I will just reach down at the right spot in the mud and pull up a nice crayfish for dinner.
8: What a design.
7: What a designer.
8: Yes.
7: He made it easy for me to catch my food, Uncle Bob.
8: Really? That shows how great the Creator is.
7: His name is the Lord Jesus Christ, kids. Colossians chapter 1 and John chapter 1 says so.
8: Right on. Possums are marsupials, right?
7: Yeah. They have pouches for their babies.
8: I know you're a different kind of a possum, a water possum. But does that also mean you're a marsupial?
7: Oh, definitely. Yapaks are the only marsupials in the world that swim and hunt for their food in the water.
8: Which means you have a pouch.
7: I do, yeah. But I do not have any babies in mine.
8: Only Mrs. Yapak, right?
7: Jacqueline.
8: Oh. You're Jacques Yapak and she's Jacqueline, huh?
7: You've got it, Mom. She has 6 little babies in her pouch. Oh. They were just born 2 days ago, Uncle Bob.
8: Well, congratulations.
7: Thank you.
8: You had it coming. Does your wife swim in the lake and stream like you do?
7: Oh, yeah. She dives, too. Deep.
8: Now, wait a minute. With 6 little babies in her pouch?
7: Oh, sure. Why?
8: Well, I think water would get in her pouch and drown the little babies.
7: Oh, no, senor. See, the Lord put a special sphincter muscle around the opening of her pouch.
8: What does this sphincter muscle do?
7: Just before she dives underwater, her brain automatically sends an electrical signal to that sphincter muscle, which closes the opening of her pouch.
8: Watertight?
7: Yeah, man, watertight. It is like, like a cord that you pull at the top of a bag, you know?
8: Yes, sure. It draws the bag closed.
7: Only hers does not leak, not even a drop.
8: Amazing.
7: Amazing creator God the Son is, Uncle Roberto.

0: 15, verse 3. The eyes of the Lord are in every place, watching the evil and the good.
1: Hey, that's my memory verse.
0: Mine too.
1: Who are you?
0: My name is in the verse that I just said.
1: Huh? Evil?
0: No.
1: Good?
0: No.
1: Eyes?
0: You've got it!
1: Oh, you're a pair of eyes?
0: Yes, but not like yours or the kids.
1: Ooh, what do you mean?
0: I'm not blue or brown, and I'm not round like the eyes in your face.
1: I don't think I get it.
0: Okay, I'll help you, son. When the Bible talks about the eyes of God, it does not mean real physical eyes like you or the kids have.
1: What kind of eyes does it mean, then?
0: My name is an expression that means God knows fully. God understands.
1: Oh, that he's aware of what's going on, just as if he were looking at it if he had a pair of perfect eyes, huh?
0: Yes, he doesn't miss a thing day or night, Tim.
1: Some kids wonder, does God understand what's going on in the dark?
0: Definitely.
1: From all the way up in heaven?
0: No question about it, Tim.
1: And for all eternity?
0: For all eternity.
1: Whoa, that's something awesome, eyes.
0: That's a whole lot better than your real eyes, isn't it?
1: Really?
0: Now, say your memory verse, and I'll bet it will mean a whole lot more to you.
1: Okay, Proverbs 15:3. The eyes of the Lord are in every place, watching the evil and the good.
0: Explain that now, son.
1: All right, God knows what's going on in every part of the world, the bad and the good.
0: Does that give you a little idea of his greatness?
1: Oh, I'll say it, Dar's eyes.
0: Did you notice from your verse, God does not just see the bad things people do?
1: You're right. He also sees the good that his people do.
0: And not in just one city or country.
1: But in every place.
0: All over the earth.
1: The living God is really awesome, isn't he, eyes?
0: You've got it, Tim. Now, here's another verse about me that says nearly the same thing.
1: Okay, 2 Chronicles 16:9.
0: Read it.
1: For the eyes of the Lord range throughout the earth to strengthen...
0: To what?
1: To strengthen those whose hearts are fully committed to him.
0: Isn't that good?
1: Oh, that's super.
0: Explain it.
1: Oh, okay. I'll try here. The Lord's eyes, his understanding or knowledge, reaches all over the world to give strength to those people who really love and trust him.
0: A plus on that one, big boy.
1: Thank you, eyes.
0: Isn't God great?
1: He boggles my mind.
0: You know, that reminds me of what Peter wrote.
1: What's that?
0: 1 Peter 3:12. The eyes of the Lord are on the righteous.
1: Oh, those who have received Christ's righteousness by faith.
0: Right on. He really understands everything that his righteous people are going through, Tim.
1: That's neat.
0: Check out this scripture.
1: Okay, Psalm 66:7. God rules forever by his power. His eyes watch the nations.
0: That means the Lord understands everything the nations of the world think or do.
1: They can't hide a thing from him. Isn't that what the word omniscient means?
0: Yes, God knows everything. Where'd you hear that big word?
1: My dad says that's what God is.
0: You've got a good dad. Does he teach you the word of God?
1: Oh, sure does, every day.
0: Ooh, I wish every dad would do that.
1: I'll tell my dad you said that.
0: Did you read this one?
1: Psalm 139, verse 16.
0: David is talking to God in this verse.
1: All right. Lord, your eyes saw my unformed body.

0: sins. Exactly what David wrote in Psalm 34:15. The eyes of the Lord are toward the righteous.
1: That says it all, eyes. Proverbs 15:3. The eyes of the Lord are in every place, watching the evil and the good. Okay, now you say it with me, kids.

Uncle Bob with just another little reminder. Our great God understands, doesn't he? Aren't you glad? Bye-bye.

Martha Frankson, that's Purple Robe here on The Breakfast Club. And I've got a job posting for you if you're looking for a good job in the schools. Nome Public Schools has several certified and classified positions open for the upcoming school year. For more information or the link to apply, call the district office at 907-443-2231. They usually take some time off in July, the district office does, so you might want to get to that sooner rather than later. Great jobs available at the schools. Well, we've got another hour of The Breakfast Club on the

way, don't go anywhere. Lots of music, lots of fun stories, lots of information, the fishing report, all the things. Taking us there, we've got Jeff and Sherry Easter. This is No Rock.

0: With Alaska News, I'm Patty Burchill. The Alaska Division of Elections announced Dan Sullivan of Petersburg is ineligible as a candidate for U.S. Senate and will be removed from the ballot. Officials said his filing was, quote, for the purpose of confusing or misleading voters, end quote, in a final decision issued on Monday. Dan Sullivan, a retired teacher from Petersburg, filed to run as a Republican for the U.S. Senate in May, which drew immediate criticism and complaints from the Republican incumbent with the same name, U.S. Senator Dan Sullivan, and Republican groups. The Petersburg Sullivan has defended his campaign as genuine. The division's ruling follows an investigation announced by Lieutenant Governor Nancy Dahlstrom and a preliminary decision last week, citing two complaints by Republican groups, including the Alaska Republican Party, claiming Sullivan was ineligible. The complaints accused the Petersburg Sullivan of misrepresenting himself and intending to mislead voters to the benefit of the Democratic candidate, Mary Peltola. In a letter on Monday, Carol Beecher, the elections division's director, agreed with the complaints. In the letter, Beecher cited the candidate's filing under the name Dan Sullivan, while his voter registration was under the name Dan J. Sullivan, Jr., as evidence of an attempt to mislead voters, calling it a, quote, new nickname, end quote. She said Sullivan had mistakenly requested his name appear on the ballot as Dan S. Sullivan, the same name as the incumbent. Beecher also said the Petersburg Sullivan's campaign website and logo are similar to the incumbent's and said that appears to be deliberate. Beecher said she had concluded that Sullivan had not filed in good faith and would be decertified from the election. The Petersburg Sullivan can appeal within 30 days or challenge the decision in Alaska Superior Court, according to the letter. He did not respond to calls on Monday about whether he plans to appeal and challenge the ruling. And that's Alaska News.
1: With Sports Shorts, I'm Cody. In some NHL Stanley Cup news, Carolina spent the first part of the Stanley Cup final surviving, finding ways to overcome deficits and play a high-scoring game that didn't fit the Hurricanes' typical style. But when it came down to doing what it takes to win the Cup, the Hurricanes' defense put its stamp on the series, shutting down the Vegas Golden Knights and not letting up. The Hurricanes held Vegas to 5 total goals in games 4 and 5 and used a suffocating defense in a 3-0 shutout Sunday night in Game 6 to win their first championship in 20 years. The Golden Knights struggled badly to muster any kind of offense in Game 6 and went 18 minutes 37 seconds between shots on the goal in the second and third periods. Playing in their third Cup final, this is the first time they have been shut out. Now, the Cup belongs to the Hurricanes, led by coach Rod Brind'Amour, who also captained Carolina to its 2006 title. And that's Sports Shorts.
0: Here's Western Alaska's weather outlook from KICY AM 850. For eastern Norton Sound and the Nulato Hills, including Unalakleet and Ilam, mostly cloudy this morning, then becoming partly sunny. Highs in the lower 60s, west winds to 10 miles an hour. And tonight, partly cloudy, lows in the mid-40s, southwest winds to 10 miles an hour. For St. Lawrence Island, including Gamble and Savonga, mostly sunny today. Areas of fog, highs in the 50s. West winds to 15 miles an hour. And tonight, partly cloudy this evening, then becoming mostly cloudy. Areas of fog, lows in the upper 30s. Southwest winds to 15 miles an hour. For the Bering Strait coast, including Wales and Teller, partly sunny this morning, then becoming mostly cloudy. Areas of fog, highs in the mid-40s. South winds to 10 miles an hour. And tonight, mostly cloudy. Areas of fog, lows in the upper 30s. South winds to 10 miles an hour. For the Yukon Delta coast, including Mountain Village and Amonok, mostly sunny today, highs in the upper 50s, west winds to 10 miles an hour. And tonight, partly cloudy this evening, then becoming mostly cloudy, lows in the lower 40s, west winds to 10 miles an hour. For the lower Yukon River, including Russian Mission and St. Mary's, mostly cloudy this morning, then becoming mostly sunny, highs in the upper 60s, southwest winds to 10 miles an hour. And tonight, mostly cloudy this evening, then becoming partly cloudy, lows in the lower 40s, west winds to 10 miles an hour. For the Kuskokwim Delta, including Bethel and McCoyuk, partly sunny today, Areas of fog this morning, patchy fog this afternoon. Visibility 1/4 mile or less at times this morning. Highs in the mid-60s, southwest winds to 15 miles an hour. And tonight, mostly cloudy, patchy fog, lows in the lower 40s, west winds to 15 miles an hour. And for the southern Seward Peninsula coast, including Nome and Golovin, partly sunny this morning, then becoming mostly sunny. Highs in the upper 50s, southwest winds to 10 miles an hour. And tonight, partly cloudy this evening, then becoming mostly cloudy. Lows in the mid-40s with light winds. I'm Patty Burchill. That's the weather forecast from KICY, AM 850.

Amen to that. That's the Wiznits. It's only by the blood. Well, I'm Patty Burchill. This is The Breakfast Club here on KICY AM 850. It is Midnight Sun Festival week. Lots of things happening. The first cruise ship of the year coming into Nome on Thursday. And lots of things ramping up as this week moves along. Today, the Kaguya Kosga Public Library hosts Story Hour for children ages 3 to 7. They do that every Tuesday morning at 10:30 at the library. They will read a lot of stories. Each child can make a craft to take home. Adult supervision is required. And for more information, call the library at 907-443-6628. 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Again, Thursday evening from 7 to 8:30. And then back to regular, well, it's all regular hours, right? 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They will be serving cod with rice, peas and carrots, and an apple crisp. Here's Grace Ann Smith, If I Can See Him. It's 8:11 here on The Breakfast Club.

The sun rose this morning at 4:20. It set earlier this morning at 1:43, giving us 21 hours, 23 minutes of daylight for this 24-hour period. That's a gain of 2 minutes, 11 seconds over yesterday. It will set again tomorrow morning at 1:44. Looking at our high and low temperatures for yesterday, we got up to 58 yesterday evening by about 7 o'clock. It was much warmer Sunday than it was yesterday, but that's still 2 degrees above normal. And our low temperature was also 2 degrees above normal at 44 degrees. Record-setting temperatures for today. The record high was set back in 2016, just 10 years ago. It was 76 degrees. Yeah, whew. And our record low was set back in 1924 at 28 degrees. We'll probably be around there today. We're already lower than our normal low. It was 37 earlier this morning. So we're already below that normal low value. But we will probably make it to the high value today. And we just have to see. We have folks celebrating birthdays today. Want to wish a very happy June 16th birthday to Alexandria and Hazel Dean Hahn, Riley Olana, Damaris Robin Tibbock, Charlie Sewell, Jake Kennick, Chelsea Miller, and Zeke Roberts. And if it is your birthday, this goes out to you as well.

Our verse from God's Word today comes from Psalm 103, verse 13. Father's Day is Sunday, and so our verses this week will be revolving around fathers, earthly fathers, and our Heavenly Father. Psalm 103, 13 says this, "As a father has compassion on his children, so the Lord has compassion on those who fear him." That's Psalm 103, 13 from the New International Version of the Bible. Taking us to the fishing report this morning, it's Natalie Angapak. This is Dona Nobis Pacem. Dona.

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2: This is the Alaska Department of Fish and Game with the Yukon River subsistence fishing schedule recorded on Monday, June 15th. The Chinook and Summer Chum salmon runs are both forecasted to be well below average and insufficient to provide enough surplus for harvest. Fishermen can expect closures to subsistence salmon fishing to be based on historic Chinook salmon run timing and follow the salmon as they migrate upriver. In District 3, including the communities of Russian Mission and Holy Cross, Chinook and Chum salmon fishing is closed. Gill nets with 4-inch or smaller mesh may be used to target non-salmon, but are restricted to 60 feet or less in length and must be operated as a set net near shore. Effective 8 p.m. Sunday, June 21st, until 8 p.m. Wednesday, July 8th, all gill nets must be removed from the water. In the Anoka River, including the community of Shagaluk, Chinook and Chum salmon fishing is closed. Gill nets of 4-inch or smaller mesh may be used to target non-salmon, but are restricted to 60 feet or less in length and must be operated as a set net near shore. Effective 8 p.m. Tuesday, June 23rd, until 8 p.m. Wednesday, July 10th, all gill nets must be removed from the water. Fishing for non-salmon is still allowed during these closures, but is limited to selective gear types, including hook and line with a rod or pole, dip net, beach seine, hand line, long line, and fike net. Pink and sockeye salmon may be retained, but Chinook and Chum salmon must be released alive. The Amonic office is open from Monday to Friday from 8 a.m. to 5 p.m. Please call 907-949-1320 if you have any questions about this announcement. The subsistence fishing schedule is also available 24 hours per day by calling 1-866-479-7387. Please note that the federal special action in place aligns with this announcement. You may contact Holly Carroll at 907-351-3029 for further information.
3: This is the Alaska Department of Fish and Game in Nome with an informational update for Norton Sound salmon, subsistence schedules, herring, and crab fisheries. Subsistence fishermen are reminded that a subsistence fishing permit is required to retain salmon caught while subsistence fishing in the Port Clarence District and the Cape Woolley, Nome, Gullivan, and Elam subdistricts. The Cape Woolley area has been included in the Nome Subdistrict subsistence permit this year and is not a standalone permit as in previous years. In the Nome Subdistrict, the subsistence fishing schedule will go into effect June 15th. Marine waters east of Cape Nome will be open 7 days per week. Marine waters west of Cape Nome and the fresh waters of the Nome Subdistrict will close to gillnet fishing at 6 p.m. on Monday, June 15th. Gillnet subsistence fishing will reopen at 6 p.m. on Wednesday, June 17th, and will be on a weekly schedule of 6 p.m. Wednesdays until 6 p.m. on Mondays. Also effective June 15th, beach seines, dip nets, and cast nets may be used for salmon and are open in all subsistence net fishing areas of the Norton Sound District whenever the subsistence gill net fishing is open. Unless closed by emergency order, beach seining will remain open during the gill net fishing periods through August 15th. Fishermen are reminded that gill nets are restricted to no more than 50 feet in freshwater and 300 feet in marine waters, and a net may not block more than one half of any stream, channel, or side channel. Beginning June 15th in the Shaktulik and Unaklit areas, subdistricts 5 and 6, marine and fresh waters will close to conserve king salmon in an effort to achieve escapement goals. The first closure to subsistence fishing in the fresh and marine waters of subdistricts 5 and 6 will be at midnight on the evening of June 14th. The Unaklit River drainage downstream from the North River and all the North River drainage will close to all subsistence fishing, except for dip nets and cast nets. Any king salmon caught in a cast net or dip net must be immediately returned to the water unharmed. Set gill nets with a mesh size of 4 inches or less may continue to be fished in the Unalakleet River drainage upstream of the North River confluence to target non-salmon species. Beach seining for salmon in all of Subdistricts 5 and 6 waters is closed. The Pilgrim River will be open to net fishing with an annual household limit of 3 kings and 25 sockeye salmon. Additionally, Port Clarence waters will be open for 24 hours per day, 7 days per week, with standard gear requirements. If escapement projections indicate the Pilgrim River escapement goal range of 6,800 to 36,000 sockeye salmon will be attained, the department may liberalize the household limit for sockeye salmon in future announcements. Winter king crab subsistence reports are due and are required to be submitted whether the permit holder fished or not. Failure to report can result in the loss of future permits and or fines. The summer season commercial crab open access and CDQ fisheries will open at noon on June 15th. Herring fishing for bait is currently open in southern Norton Sound. Fishermen are reminded that they must ensure they have a market prior to engaging in commercial fishing activities. For any questions regarding the upcoming fishing season, please call Fish and Game in Nome at 907-443-5167 or 1-800-560-2271. This has been an informational update from the Alaska Department of Fish and Game in Nome. Hey, stay safe out there and good luck.
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4: The next Nome tide will be a low tide at 11:32 a.m., followed by a high tide at 4:18 p.m. The marine forecast for Western Alaska coastal waters out to 15 nautical miles posted at 3:46 a.m. Tuesday, June 16th, outlook to Wednesday. Zone 2802, Doll Point to Quickpack. Today, southwest winds 10 knots, seas 2 feet. Tonight, west winds 10 knots, seas 2 feet. Wednesday, southwest winds 10 knots, seas 2 feet. Zone 2803, Quickpack to Cape Stevens. Today, southwest winds 10 knots, seas 2 feet. Tonight, west winds 10 knots, seas 2 feet. Wednesday, southwest winds 10 knots, seas 2 feet. Zone 2804, Cape Stevens to Moses Point. Today, tonight, and Wednesday, southwest winds 10 knots, seas 2 feet. Zone 2805, Moses Point to Sledge Island. Today, tonight, and Wednesday, southwest winds 10 knots, seas 2 feet. Zone 2806, Sledge Island to Wales. Today, south winds 10 knots, seas 2 feet, fog. Tonight, south winds 10 knots, seas 1 foot, fog. Wednesday, south winds 10 knots, seas 2 feet, fog. Zone 2816, the south side of St. Lawrence Island. Today, southwest winds 10 knots, seas building to 3 feet, fog. Tonight and Wednesday, southwest winds 10 knots, seas 4 feet, fog. Zone 2817, the north side of St. Lawrence Island. Today, southwest winds 15 knots, seas 3 feet, subsiding, fog. Tonight and Wednesday, southwest winds 15 knots, seas 3 feet, fog.

Amen to that. True song and Todd Tillman, I Got Saved. Well, let's take a look at some things that happened on this date in history. It is June 16th. I've got some odd things that happened on this date. In 1903, this is not the odd part, a U.S. patent was issued for a soft drink formula called Pepsi Cola. But on the same day in 1903, a U.S. patent was issued for chicken goggles designed to protect chickens from being pecked in the eyes. Yeah, you don't see many chickens wearing chicken goggles. That didn't have much staying power, much to the chagrin of the patent holder, I'm sure. Well, in 1929, here's something kind of interesting. Otto E. Funk arrived in San Francisco, and at that happening became the first person to walk across the United States playing a violin. That's the key right here. He did not just walk across the United States. He walked across playing the violin. He walked 4,165 miles in 183 days. Now, I haven't done the math, but that's a lot of walking, I tell you. A lot of walking every day. In 1978, Space Invaders was first demonstrated by Taito Corporation in Tokyo. You remember that video game, Space Invaders? That was like high tech when it first came out, right? It was all the rage. And in 2013, Pope Francis blessed thousands of Harley-Davidsons and their riders in Vatican Square. The riders were celebrating the company's 110th anniversary with a parade. Yeah, there's a few things that happened on this date in history. Here's Matt Maher and Lizzie Morgan. This is Leaning.

With the Wall Street Business Report, I'm Bill Alexander. President Donald Trump started his visit to the G7 summit of leading industrialized nations on Monday by declaring his agreement aimed at ending the U.S. war with Iran is a potential breakthrough for global security. The Memorandum of Understanding, brokered mainly by Pakistan, starts with the simultaneous lifting of Iran's closure of the Strait of Hormuz and the U.S. blockade of Iran's ports. High oil and gasoline prices and energy supply problems won't be solved overnight, despite the agreement to end the Iran war. It will likely take months before energy companies can resume operations to the point of meeting the world's demand. That's according to energy experts. Stock markets rallied worldwide Monday, and oil prices eased after the United States and Iran reached the tentative deal. The S&P 500 rose 1.7%, the Dow Jones Industrial Average climbed 468 points, or 0.9%, and the NASDAQ Composite jumped 3.1%. For the Wall Street Business Report, I'm Bill Alexander in Washington.

Well, that was The Kingsmen. Big music there when Sunday morning dawned. That's number 25 this week on the nationwide Southern Gospel charts. Do you have things in your house that you just kind of forget to clean? There are those things, right? Like the tray underneath your, the crumb tray in your toaster. I don't clean that nearly as often as I probably should, right? It's there for a reason. It collects the crumbs in your toaster, and it needs to be cleaned every now and then. How about cleaning your can opener? Do you wash it every time you use it, or do you just kind of throw it back in the drawer? How about the blades on a ceiling fan? If you've got a ceiling fan in your house, when's the last time you cleaned those blades, right? How about the coffee maker? Do you clean out the insides regularly? I know we have pretty hard water here in Nome, and

0: Well, that's going to do it for me here on The Breakfast Club for a Tuesday morning. Stay tuned. We have Care Force coming your way at the top of the hour. If you have a prayer request, you can give us a call, 1-800-478-5429 or 907-443-2213. It is always a privilege and a pleasure to pray with and for you. I hope you're able to get outside, enjoy this gorgeous weather. At least I hope it's gorgeous where you are. It is absolutely beautiful here in Nome this morning, and surely enjoying these clear days and sunshine. And I hope you're able to enjoy whatever you've got. Yeah, I like to say it is always a good day when we're choosing to serve Jesus. Well, we're going to take things up to the top of the hour in Care Force with Elevation Worship. This is Alleluia. This will get you up and dancing. Have a great day. Stay tuned for Care Force, and God bless.
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Good morning, and welcome to CareForce on KICY AM Nome. I'm Pastor Mike Zabel, retired from Nome Covenant Church, and I'm joining you today from down near Seattle. Summer is upon us, and the pool in our apartment complex is open, but I've been told that it is cold. Maybe not as cold as it'll be this Saturday for those in Nome who decide to do the polar plunge, or as cold as it was and is for those at Bible Camp up at Unicleet who take the plunge into the North River. You know, being in cold water can cause us to cry out for mercy. My wife Emily remembers being at Bible Camp in the late 1980s while I was pastor in Unicleet, and one of her special memories was of standing in the river and bending over to wash her hair in the cold water. I remember doing baptisms during Nome Covenant's family camp up at Salmon Lake in the summer of 2024. And as I was trying to bring one of the young people up out of the water, I realized I had bent over too far and no longer had my balance. Into the water I went as I immersed myself. I was cold and shivering by the time I finished up a couple more baptisms and could get out of the lake. Thankful for the person who got a blanket to wrap around me. You know, because being in cold water can cause us to cry out for mercy. But you know, there's also the struggles we face in life that cause us to call out for mercy, especially struggles that can come from sin, our sin or the sin of others. We are hurt and in pain, or maybe we're in despair as we think of the hurt we've caused another person. The words of Psalm 130, verses 1 and 2 might reflect where we are. The psalmist writes, "Out of the depths I cry to you, Lord. Lord, hear my voice, and let your ears be attentive to my cry for mercy." We recognize that our sin and struggles have put us in a deep hole or in deep water. We are looking up at the sky and the top of the hole, for we can't see or climb out of that hole. We're trying to stay afloat, but the water is too deep to be able to touch bottom, and we're getting tired, waterlogged in pain. We cry out to the Lord. We seek his help. We want him to hear us. We want his attention, his help. It is in this despair and hopelessness that we experience the troubling truth of verse 3 from Psalm 130. "If you, Lord, kept a record of sins, Lord, who could stand?" Our sins are pulling us deeper into the depths of the hole we're in. Touching the bottom and bouncing back to the surface seems impossible, for we only go down and down. Our sins bring consequences to bear on us, hurt and pain, alienation from God and others, despair and giving up. We can feel overwhelmed by our sins, and we're not sure we can make it. We wonder if forgiveness is possible, and we try to remember what it felt like when we didn't feel so crushed. Yet, there is hope. A rope is thrown into the hole. A life preserver is tossed to us. Forgiveness and rescue are possible. Forgiveness and restoration are possible. Psalm 130, verse 4 gives us hope as it says, "But with you, there is forgiveness, so that we can with reverence serve you." With the Lord, forgiveness is possible. This forgiveness is not God just forgetting or ignoring our sins. Rather, it is God dealing with our sin at the cross through the death of his Son, Jesus Christ. The Apostle Paul puts forth the gospel, the good news, this way in 1 Corinthians 15, verses 3 to 4. "For what I received, I passed on to you as of first importance, that Christ died for our sins according to the Scriptures, that he was buried, that he was raised on the third day according to the Scriptures." Did you catch that little phrase in Paul's words? Christ died for our sins. Paul put it bluntly in Ephesians 2:1, where he says, "You were dead in your transgressions and sins." Dead. In the depth of a hole we can't get out of. Dead. In water too deep to be able to touch the bottom. Dead. Hopeless and crying out to God for mercy and help. The good news, though, is found in one little word
that Paul introduces in Ephesians 2:4 that changes the trajectories of life for us. That little word is but. Even though we are dead in our sins, this is not the end of the story. Dead, but. Separated from God, but. Hopeless, but. Paul says in Ephesians 2, 4-5, but because of his great love for us, God, who is rich in mercy, made us alive with Christ even when we are dead in transgressions. It is by grace you have been saved. Our merciful God, who in his holiness cannot stand the presence of sin, chose to make us alive with Christ at the cross. Even though you and I were dead, his grace saves us and brings us forgiveness as we put our faith in Jesus and what he did for us on the cross. This forgiveness is total and complete and is ours through the cross and our faith in Jesus. One of my favorite Bible passages is Colossians 2:13 to 14, where Paul writes, "When you were dead in your sins and in the uncircumcision of your flesh, God made you alive with Christ. He forgave us all our sins, having canceled the charge of our legal indebtedness, which stood against us and condemned us. He has taken it away, nailing it to the cross." This passage tells me that my forgiveness came while I was dead. I didn't have to, nor could I have revived myself and then received or earned forgiveness from God. Rather, our forgiveness was rooted in the cross and what Jesus did there. He took our sins, and they were nailed to him as he hung on the cross. So when we put our faith in Jesus, all of our sins are forgiven. The sins of the past, the sins of the present, the sins of the future. All are forgiven by Jesus at the cross, by what he did there. This doesn't mean that life is easy and always goes well. Our sins, the ones we've been forgiven of, still show up and impact our lives in negative ways. And if we want to deal with our sins, then we need to call on the Lord for his help so we can experience anew and live out what it is to be a forgiven child of God. When we sin, 1 John 1:9 calls to action, as it says, "If we confess our sins, he is faithful and just and will forgive us our sins and purify us from all unrighteousness." The word confess means to agree with or say the same thing. We confess our sins by agreeing with God and saying that something we've done or said or failed to do is wrong and is a sin. It's one of those sins that Jesus already died for. One of those sins that we've already been forgiven of. Because the Lord is faithful and just, he remembers his past action at the cross where Jesus died for our sins. Forgiveness is applied to our lives, and the Lord purifies us so we can walk with Jesus in this life. The confessing doesn't earn us forgiveness. Rather, it helps us experience what is already ours through our faith in Jesus. Yet if we don't confess and cry out for God's mercy, then we end up missing out on what is already ours as God's children. In the fall, many of you will receive your PFDs in your bank account. While your bank account balance grows, you won't really experience it until you spend it. Our spiritual bank accounts, in the same way, is flush with forgiveness. Yet we won't experience it unless we turn to God with our sins, repent and confess them so we can experience his forgiveness once again. One author put it this way. He said, "We desperately need the assurance of God's forgiveness." Imagine for just a moment the Christian life without divine forgiveness. How long could we maintain our walk in righteousness? Could we last even an hour if God ceased to offer forgiveness for our sins and failures? But we have no such fear. All our sin lies buried under Christ's blood. As the psalmist concludes Psalm 130, he recognizes that experiencing God's forgiveness is a process for us to go through. He writes in verses 5 to 8, "I wait for the Lord. My whole being waits, and in his word I put my hope. I wait for the Lord more than watchmen. Wait for the morning. More than watchmen, wait for the morning. Israel, put your hope in the Lord. For with the Lord is unfailing love, and with him
is full redemption. He himself will redeem Israel from all their sins. See, we're called to wait on the Lord for his forgiveness and deliverance. We put our hope in his word that tells us we're forgiven in Christ. And that allows us to look forward to the full redemption he will bring us from all our sins that begins here on earth, and it will be completed in heaven. Friends, when your sins seem to be bearing you deep in despair, remember that if you've put your faith in Jesus, forgiveness is already yours in Jesus. Just confess your sins and cry out to the Lord to help you experience his forgiveness of your sins so you can then walk with Jesus and serve him. And if you're listening and haven't put your faith in Jesus to be your Savior, now is a good time to do so. For God wants to love you and allow you to experience that love and experience all the forgiveness he has for you. Amen. Well, hopefully those thoughts will encourage you and allow you to keep walking with Jesus, that you wouldn't drift away from him, you wouldn't sink deep in hole or deep water, but you would be close to him. Let's turn our attention now to some of the needs around us and be praying for those prayer requests that have been sent in. And we continue to begin each time praying for peace. As we look around the world, we're aware of those places where war is going on. We're praying for peace in Ukraine and Israel, places in Africa. And yes, we're praying for peace in the Middle East, praying that a peace treaty does happen and get signed on Friday, praying that wars would stop and lives would be spared, destruction would stop. So let's pray for those who are missing out on peace, those who are suffering because of war. And let's pray for God's peace. Lord Jesus, we turn to you and we ask that your peace would spread throughout this earth. That where there's war, where there's fighting, where there's death and destruction, that you would intervene, that you would bring a change in people's hearts, in their desires, in the sins that often propel them. Lord Jesus, we pray and ask that you would bring about peace that would allow people to live safely. Excuse me. And to know that life can be secure, that they don't have to fear bombs and bullets. Father, we just pray for all these different places in our world, that you would bring peace to them. And Father, we pray even for our own lives, for those places where peace is lacking, that you would bring peace to us also. Amen. We want to pray for many who have lost loved ones. You know, it's hard when somebody we love, somebody we've been close to, passes on from this life. When death comes, we struggle with our feelings, with where we are, with the changes that death will bring. And so let's pray for those who have lost loved ones. Father, death comes and disrupts our lives. It touches us in ways that brings pain, brings that sense of loss, causes us to wonder what if. We say, if only, only we could have said this or done this with that person before they're gone. And yet in all that we feel, Lord, we bring those feelings to you, trusting you to work in us, trusting you to meet us in our pain, in our sorrow and grief. And Father, we pray that you would help us hold on to memories that encourage, that are positive,
memories that can uphold us and keep us going. And in the midst of our sorrow, help us to know your comfort. And help us to share that comfort with others who are also grieving. Hold us close in your arms, Lord. And help us as we move forward. Amen. One of the features that is life up there in rural Alaska is that we fly places. And yes, we take boats, we jump on our four-wheelers or snow machines in the winter, but we're traveling to get from one place to the next, and we need to pray for safety for those who are traveling. Sometimes it's a travel that's for pleasure. Other times it might be a travel out of necessity. Whatever reason we have for traveling, let's just ask the Lord to keep us safe. Father, as we come and go, as we move from one place to another, sometimes because we want to, other times because we have to, we ask for your safety, your protection, traveling mercies to allow us to get around. You would watch over us, that those who fly our planes would be able to do so safely, that as we travel on our own, we would be wise in what we do. Father, help us to get from place A to place B in your timing and in your way and with your presence with us. Amen. We also want to be praying for Covenant Bible Camp up at North River from Unicleet. You know, they've had a couple weeks of camp going, and I've been following some of our superintendent, Curtis Ivanoff's posts, seeing the pictures of the fun the campers have been having. So we want to pray for them as they're moving into this last week or so. Be praying for volunteers, the speakers, campers, cooks, the pilots, the safety for everybody. You know, for the kids running around doing all their fun, crazy stuff, but also just that safety of being out there. And we want to also pray for the Lord to continue to be touching lives, making a difference in those who attend and those who serve there at camp. We remember Bible camp from the late 80s when we served in Unicleet and how important it was for the spiritual lives of so many people. Let's pray for Bible camp. Father, we're thankful for that place we call Covenant Bible Camp, for that location up on the North River from Unicleet, for a place where our young people can go and get away for a week, be with each other, can hear your word and sing your praises, can have fun together, can make friends. For our campers who get to see and meet older folks who love you and have an opportunity to show them what it is to walk with you. Father, we pray that you would just continue to be touching lives, allowing your spirit to move among them, drawing some to you and first-time faith commitments, helping others renew their commitment to follow you, Jesus. And maybe even, Lord, calling some to look at how to serve you in specific ways. Father, we just pray for those campers who are there. We pray for all the volunteers and staff who are there at camp, making things happen, to strengthen them and give them the patience and the love, words of wisdom and encouragement, words that can bring hope. And Father, as they go through all these activities of the week,
and pray that you would keep them safe. Keep them safe as they come and go to camp. Keep them safe as they run around with all of their activities. Keep them safe that they might follow you more closely. Father, we pray that the seeds that are planted there will grow and grow in the time that follows. Amen. We have a woman who asked for prayer for her relationship with her adult children. It's a bit tense. There doesn't seem to be in her mind the respect that should be there. And so we want to pray for peace in this family. And also pray for peace in our own families. Father God, we recognize that, especially in dealing with adult children, that there are differences of opinion, of what they want in life, how they want to live. And we recognize that sometimes things don't match up smoothly. And we have those differences that create tension, that pull us apart. And so, Father, we pray for this woman. We pray for all of our families where there is a struggle to live together in unity and peace, to live in love with one another. And, Father, rather than hurtful words, may we speak words that bless. Rather than deeds that sow disharmony and pain, help us to do the things, Lord, that bring love and comfort. And Father, in all of our families, and in this woman's family, we pray that you would just bring peace and bring families back together, that they might be able to live in your love and share that love with each other. Amen. We have a caller requesting prayer for her son and daughter-in-law that they would quit drinking and be able to care for their six children. And she also asked for prayer as she desires to quit smoking. And so in that prayer request, it's not just praying for others, but it's praying for ourselves, for those things that are not good for us, those things that we might be addicted to, things that can cause harm and impact how we live. So let's pray for this caller and for others who have been impacted by alcohol, by smoking, by things that are not good behaviors in life, and how it impacts our children and families. Father, what can start out so innocently soon can put us in bondage. Father, we just pray for those who never imagined that taking one drink would lead to more drinks, that one puff on a cigarette would create a lifestyle. And we just would pray that you would break the chains that are holding people back from really living. For the son and daughter-in-law, that you would help them come to terms with their drinking and find help through you, Lord, and others, that they might stop, that they might be able to care for their children, that they might be able to live as you call them to. And rather than being judgmental, Father, let us remember that while that sin may not be our struggle, we have other places we struggle. So help the mom as she would try to quit smoking. And Father, we might look and say, I don't have problems with drinking or smoking, but we all have problems, need your help, need you to deliver us from things that have grabbed a hold of us and keep us from fully enjoying life. Father, I ask that you would set us free. Not free to indulge, but free to love you and others, by living lives that reflect that. Amen. Got a caller requesting prayer for a son that he would be able to go to work
either doing subsistence or finding a job to do something. And we know that sometimes working can be tough. There aren't always the jobs that we might hope there would be. And so let's just pray for this son and for others as we try to provide for ourselves and for our families, that we would be able to find the means of doing so. Father, as we come to you, we think of those who are trying to care for their families. And we ask that you would help by providing jobs, providing good ways of making a living, providing opportunities to hunt and fish, to do the subsistence things of life that provide. Father, give us desires, to good desires to work, to use our minds and our bodies, the skills you've given us, that we might provide for ourselves and others. Lord, where there aren't the opportunities, help us to trust you to provide in the meantime. Amen. We have a caller that praises God for answered prayer. They needed a car, and that need's been met. They need to find a new place to live, but the landlord's letting them stay there while they search for a new place. You know, and sometimes that's what we need to recognize, is that God is working. And so sometimes we need to just ask the Lord to open our eyes to see and to trust him. Father God, we get faced with different things in life. We have a need and we scramble trying to meet it, to fulfill it. And here you are already working, providing, caring for us. The timing of something doesn't seem right. It's off. And yet you come along as the God of all time. And you give us the time we need. And Lord, sometimes we get so impatient. I ask, Lord, that you would help us to be patient, to trust you to be working, to be faithful in doing what we're called to do, but to also know that you are the one who is working in the midst of it all. Father, help us as we walk through life, as we deal with the things around us, that we might trust you for the details. For you remind us that the hairs on our head are counted, and you know the sparrows that are flying. You dress the lilies of the field. You take care of all these details, and you promise to take care of us too. Help us to trust you for that. Amen. One last prayer for us is about a daughter-in-law having suicidal thoughts. And we know that she would not be the only one, that others are struggling. And so let's pray for her. Father, with her thoughts turned to harm, to doing things that sometimes there's no recovery from, their cries for help, their expressions of our hopelessness. And Father, for all who are feeling that, stir in their minds the thought that life is not hopeless, and they can turn to you and bring into their lives others who can stand by them and hold them up, encourage them and help them during these down times. Father, help them see that you are a God of hope, and that with you, nothing's impossible. Turn their thoughts to you rather than to harm.
turn their thoughts to life instead of death. Help them find a way out rather than giving up. For we ask you to touch their lives in a powerful way, Lord, and be their hope. Amen. Well, our time here on Care Force is up, and we began by talking about forgiveness. What do we do when, you know, we feel like we're in a pit, we're in deep water, we're floundering, we're weary, we're crying out for help, and we wonder how we can make it. But let's remember the promise from Psalm 130, verse 4, that says, "But with you, that is with the Lord, there is forgiveness, so that we can, with reverence, serve the Lord." Friends, know your forgiveness that comes through Jesus Christ. Live in that forgiveness, and then go serve the one who died for you. Have a great day, and may God bless you as you walk with him. Amen.

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3: Here's Western Alaska's weather outlook from KICY AM 850. For eastern Norton Sound and the Nulato Hills, including Unalakleet and Ilam, mostly cloudy this morning, then becoming partly sunny. Highs in the lower 60s, west winds to 10 miles an hour. And tonight, partly cloudy, lows in the mid-40s, southwest winds to 10 miles an hour. For St. Lawrence Island, including Gamble and Savunga, mostly sunny today. Areas of fog, highs in the 50s. West winds to 15 miles an hour. And tonight, partly cloudy this evening, then becoming mostly cloudy. Areas of fog, lows in the upper 30s. Southwest winds to 15 miles an hour. For the Bering Strait coast, including Wales and Teller, partly sunny this morning, then becoming mostly cloudy. Areas of fog, highs in the mid-40s. South winds to 10 miles an hour. And tonight, mostly cloudy. Areas of fog, lows in the upper 30s. South winds to 10 miles an hour. For the Yukon Delta coast, including Mountain Village and Amonguk, mostly sunny today, highs in the upper 50s, west winds to 10 miles an hour. And tonight, partly cloudy this evening, then becoming mostly cloudy, lows in the lower 40s, west winds to 10 miles an hour. For the lower Yukon River, including Russian Mission and St. Mary's, mostly cloudy this morning, then becoming mostly sunny, highs in the upper 60s, southwest winds to 10 miles an hour. And tonight, mostly cloudy this evening, then becoming partly cloudy, lows in the lower 40s, west winds to 10 miles an hour. For the Kuskokwim Delta, including Bethel and McCoyuk, partly sunny today, areas of fog this morning, patchy fog this afternoon, visibility 1/4 mile or less at times this morning. Highs in the mid-60s, southwest winds to 15 miles an hour. And tonight, mostly cloudy, patchy fog, lows in the lower 40s, west winds to 15 miles an hour. And for the southern Seward Peninsula coast, including Nome and Golovin, partly sunny this morning, then becoming mostly sunny, highs in the upper 50s, southwest winds to 10 miles an hour. And tonight, partly cloudy this evening, then becoming mostly cloudy, lows in the mid-40s, with light winds. I'm Patty Burchell. That's the weather forecast from KICY, AM 850.

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1: When my wife and I would drive somewhere, we didn't lose any time when she drove. No. In fact, we set some records. Once we were on a trip and I was preparing for the meetings we were going to, she's driving down this four-lane divided highway. I was looking down. And all of a sudden, I looked up and I saw orange plastic cones on the middle line that divided the two lanes on our side. And as I looked, every vehicle but one was moving into the left lane, to the left of the cones. You notice, I said everyone but one? Yeah, that was us. Yeah, my wife continued in the right lane, and I said, honey, what are you doing? Looks like this lane is closing. And she said, just watch. Well, we passed a line of cars on our left with a big truck at the head of it. See, that truck had moved into the left lane, and all the other cars said, oh, that must be the lane to be in. The problem was that the truck that they were following was taking equipment to a big tar truck parked in the left lane. So we waved as we zipped by all those cars as they were heading for an unpleasant surprise. Well, I'm Barnett Scripps, and I want to have a word with you today about wrong about God. Now, our word for today from the Word of God, we are in Proverbs 14:12. It's short, but boy, it's hard-hitting. There is a way that seems right to a man, but in the end, it leads to death. The Bible's pretty clear here. A lot of people are on a road that looks good, but it's going nowhere. Jesus talked about that in Matthew 7:13-14 when he said, enter through the narrow gate, because wide is the gate and broad is the road that leads to destruction, and many enter through it. But small is the gate and narrow is the road that leads to life, and only a few find it. See, a lot of people are wrong about the one thing you can't afford to be wrong about, God, and how to get to him. If you're wrong about God, it's fatal forever. Now, maybe you're someone who might be on a sincere road that seems very right, but that ends far away from God forever instead of with him forever. Only God can tell us how to get to him, and he does in John 14:6. Jesus said, I am the way, the truth, and the life. No man comes to the Father except through me. In 1 John 5:11-12, it says, there is life in God's Son, and he that has the Son has life. He that does not have the Son of God does not have life. So, question, do you have the Son of God in your heart? This bothers a lot of people that Jesus is the only way. You say, well, I believe in tolerance as long as we're sincere. Well, if you're trapped in a burning building and a firefighter risks his life to bring you out, I don't think you say, hey, wait, there's only one way out of here? Are you kidding? No, you grab that rescue and you say, thank God there's a way. Well, thank God there is one way. There wasn't any way until one Savior came and paid the price for our sin.

0: cost for me, I'm yours. And would you please then go to our website and just find there the information you need to get this relationship with Jesus going. It's anewstory.com. Only one lane gets you to God. Only one lane gets you to heaven. It's the road that goes by the cross, where Jesus died to pay for your sin.
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1: Here's the fast forecast from KICY AM 850. For eastern Norton Sound and the Nulato Hills, mostly cloudy this morning, then becoming partly sunny. Highs in the lower 60s, west winds to 10 miles an hour. For St. Lawrence Island, mostly sunny, areas of fog, highs in the 50s, west winds to 15 miles an hour. For the Bering Strait coast, partly sunny this morning, then becoming mostly cloudy. Areas of fog, highs in the mid-40s, south winds to 10 miles an hour. For the Yukon Delta coast, mostly sunny today with highs in the upper 50s, west winds to 10 miles an hour. For the lower Yukon River, mostly cloudy this morning, then becoming mostly sunny, highs in the upper 60s, southwest winds to 10 miles an hour. For the Kuskokwim Delta, partly sunny today, areas of fog this morning, visibility 1/4 mile or less at times, patchy fog this afternoon, highs in the mid-60s, southwest winds to 15 miles an hour. And for the southern Seward Peninsula coast, partly sunny this morning, then becoming mostly sunny, highs in the upper 50s, southwest winds to 10 miles an hour. We'll have the extended forecast in about a half an hour here on KICY AM 850.

serving all of Western Alaska and the Russian Far East. This is KICY AM 850. That was Phil Wickham with Your Love Awakens Me. We heard from Art Burnett before that with What a Day That Will Be. I'm Patty Burchill. Thanks for joining me this morning. I've got a note from the KICY clipboard. Youth ages 8 to 13 are invited to the Kaguya-Kosga Public Library's Older Youth Craft Program every Thursday from 10:30 to noon at the library. Adult supervision is not required, but a one-time parent or guardian registration is. You can register in advance or the first time your child attends the program. For more information, call the library at 907-443-6628. Back to the music. We've got the Down East Boys coming up with Testimony Time. But first, here's CeCe Winans, Worthy of It All, Worthy, here on KICY AM 850.

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0: John. That's finished. Here on KICYAM 850, at your service since Easter Sunday of 1960. We heard from the Bowling family before that. That's what I miss the most. Well, today we are celebrating two food items. It is National Fudge Day. Yum. Chocolate fudge, peanut butter fudge, mint fudge, whatever kind of fudge you like. It is Fudge Day. But it's also something healthy. It's also Fresh Veggies Day. Yeah, it's that time of year we start looking to fresh veggies. We won't have fresh veggies from local gardens until much later in the season, but it's a day to enjoy that fresh food and, more and more as the summer goes on. So have your veggies, but also indulge in some fudge. Coming up after the weather, we're going to hear from Third Day and the Mark Doublefield family. So much more. Keep it right here. KICY AM 850.
1: 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This is Dr. David Stevens with the Christian Medical Association. The Federal Office on Smoking and Health estimates that 3,000 young people begin smoking every day. 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When cigarettes are made, 600 harmful ingredients are added. 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It will save lives.
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0: Here's Western Alaska's weather outlook from KICY AM 850. For eastern Norton Sound and the Nulato Hills, including Unalakleet and Ilam, mostly cloudy this morning, then becoming partly sunny. Highs in the lower 60s, west winds to 10 miles an hour. And tonight, partly cloudy, lows in the mid-40s, southwest winds to 10 miles an hour. For St. Lawrence Island, including Gamble and Savonga, mostly sunny today. Areas of fog, highs in the 50s, west winds to 15 miles an hour. And tonight, partly cloudy this evening, then becoming mostly cloudy. Areas of fog, lows in the upper 30s, southwest winds to 15 miles an hour. For the Bering Strait coast, including Wales and Teller, partly sunny this morning, then becoming mostly cloudy. Areas of fog, highs in the mid-40s, south winds to 10 miles an hour. And tonight, mostly cloudy, areas of fog, lows in the upper 30s, south winds to 10 miles an hour. For the Yukon Delta coast, including Mountain Village and Amonguk, mostly sunny today, highs in the upper 50s, west winds to 10 miles an hour. And tonight, partly cloudy this evening, then becoming mostly cloudy, lows in the lower 40s, west winds to 10 miles an hour. For the lower Yukon River, including Russian Mission and St. Mary's, mostly cloudy this morning, then becoming mostly sunny, highs in the upper 60s, southwest winds to 10 miles an hour. And tonight, mostly cloudy this evening, then becoming partly cloudy, lows in the lower 40s, west winds to 10 miles an hour. For the Kuskokwim Delta, including Bethel and McCoyuk, partly sunny today, areas of fog this morning, patchy fog this afternoon, visibility 1/4 mile or less at times this morning. Highs in the mid-60s, southwest winds to 15 miles an hour. And tonight, mostly cloudy, patchy fog, lows in the lower 40s, west winds to 15 miles an hour. And for the southern Seward Peninsula coast, including Nome and Golovin, partly sunny this morning, then becoming mostly sunny, highs in the upper 50s, southwest winds to 10 miles an hour. And tonight, partly cloudy this evening, then becoming mostly cloudy, lows in the mid-40s, with light winds. I'm Patty Burchill. That's the weather forecast from KICY AM 850.

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1: God's word for us today. Remember this, whoever sows sparingly will also reap sparingly, and whoever sows generously will also reap generously. 2 Corinthians 9:6. In our Soldat and Kenai area, we have a business owner who recently bought a food store. From day one, he has proved this verse to be true. He gives much of his product away that in turn blesses so many people. So many, in fact, his profits have soared like no other time in that business's history. I personally tried to out-bless this guy, but to no avail yet. He's a driven person as a follower of Jesus who generously sows into people's lives, and through that they experience the love of Jesus. Customers know he's a Jesus follower and see a difference in his life. After only 2 years in business, he won the most coveted business award in our community. The verse reminds us today that there's a direct effect with regards to the amount and quality of what we sow. Let's live this week as generous sowers and let God bring the blessing. This is Dr. Keith Hamilton, Alaska Christian College's president, reminding you that because he lives, you can face tomorrow.

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1: Here's the fast forecast from KICY AM 850. For eastern Norton Sound and the Nulato Hills, mostly cloudy this morning, then becoming partly sunny. Highs in the lower 60s, west winds to 10 miles an hour. For St. Lawrence Island, mostly sunny, areas of fog, highs in the 50s, west winds to 15 miles an hour. For the Bering Strait coast, partly sunny this morning, then becoming mostly cloudy. Areas of fog, highs in the mid-40s, south winds to 10 miles an hour. For the Yukon Delta coast, mostly sunny today with highs in the upper 50s, west winds to 10 miles an hour. For the lower Yukon River, mostly cloudy this morning, then becoming mostly sunny, highs in the upper 60s, southwest winds to 10 miles an hour. For the Kuskokwim Delta, partly sunny today, areas of fog this morning, visibility 1/4 mile or less at times, patchy fog this afternoon, highs in the mid-60s, southwest winds to 15 miles an hour. And for the southern Seward Peninsula coast, partly sunny this morning, then becoming mostly sunny, highs in the upper 50s, southwest winds to 10 miles an hour. We'll have the extended forecast in about a half an hour here on KICY AM 850.

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We heard from the Irwins before that with The Blood of Jesus. And here's a note from the KICY clipboard. 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Moses and Virginia Berlin coming up with I Never Knew You. But first, it's the Kingdom Heirs singing in the heavenly choir here on KICY AM 850.

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1: Suppose the pastor of a large church divided up his flock into two groups. And instead of the normal whatever-they-do routine practiced on Sunday morning, he announced, "Half of you will represent the blessings of God and the other half curses. Now I'm going to read a list of what you're to do if you want to be blessed. And you on the left say, Amen. Then I'll read a list of what will bring God's curses on your life, and you on the right say, Amen. Should that be done? I suspect the pastor might need to start inquiring about serving somewhere else. Yet that is exactly what Moses instructed Joshua to do when Israel crossed the Jordan and entered Canaan. Every time I am in Israel and pass by Mount Gerizim and Mount Ebal, I think of that tremendous assembly of people with six of the tribes of Israel standing on each mountain, which we would consider more of a hill today than actually a mountain. Gerizim represented blessing. And there were assembled Levi, Judah, Simeon, Issachar, Joseph, and Benjamin. Across the small valley were assembled Reuben, Gad, Asher, Dan, Naphtali, and Zebulun. Then the Levites read the law, and the people responded appropriately, saying, Amen, really meaning, yes, let it be so. We agree with this. And what was worthy of the curse of God? Things such as disrespect for parents, moving a neighbor's boundary marker, leading a blind man in the wrong direction, having sexual relations with animals, and so forth. What brought blessing? Obeying the Lord and faithfully following His commands and laws? This resulted in a bountiful harvest, overflowing barns, growing flocks and herds, safety from the enemy, and long life and many children. Blessings and curses. In a world of computers, miracle drugs, satellite communication, and broken families, do you ever wonder if the blessings and curses which Moses talked about are still in place today? In what some have called the greatest sermon ever preached, Jesus talked about blessing. He began saying, "Blessed are the poor in spirit, for theirs is the kingdom of God. Blessed are those who mourn, for they will be comforted. Blessed are the meek, for they will inherit the earth. Blessed are those who hunger and thirst for righteousness, for they will be filled." More than 200 times in the Bible, you will find where God bestows blessings of one kind or another on individual. 200 times. Everyone likes to be blessed, which translates into positive assets and relationships. Good job, wonderful wife or husband, healthy, normal kids, enough money to do whatever you want to do. But about that business of curses, I thought God loved us, you say, and only sought to shower down good things on us. The reality is that the negative results of sinful behavior often play out the reality that God does bless those who bless Him. And the curses of rejecting Him echo back on our broken, dysfunctional lives. When Joshua split the group into two great masses of people, he announced, "This day I call heaven and earth as witnesses against you, that I have set before you life and death, blessings and curses. Now choose life, so that you and your children may live." Choose life. It was their decision and their choice, and each brought consequences. Looking back over your life, you may have made some bad decisions. While you can't unscramble scrambled eggs, you can drive a stake in the ground and say, "God, forgive me. Now turn my life into a blessing."
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made a lot of mistakes and decisions that I regret. But I thank the Lord, He's forgiven me for the error of all of my ways. Friend, I'm here to tell you, hold on to what God has given you, so that one day these words you'll never, ever have to say.

0: Jamie McDonald, Ain't No Way, here on KICY AM 850, Christian Radio for the Real People. We heard from the Buckland Quartet before that, How Can You Refuse Him Now? Our verse from God's Word today comes from Psalm 103, verse 13. As a father has compassion on his children, so the Lord has compassion on those who fear him. That's Psalm 103, verse 13, from the New International Version of the Bible. Stay tuned. After the weather, we'll be back with Vernon Sampson, Joy Holden, and so much more. Then, of course, we've got Through the Bible with J. Vernon McGee at 12:30, Janet Parshall at 1, and then Cody's in this afternoon. So much to look forward to right here on KICY AM 850.
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0: Here's Western Alaska's weather outlook from KICY AM 850. For eastern Norton Sound and the Nulato Hills, including Unalakleet and Ilam, mostly cloudy this morning, then becoming partly sunny. Highs in the lower 60s, west winds to 10 miles an hour. And tonight, partly cloudy, lows in the mid-40s, southwest winds to 10 miles an hour. For St. Lawrence Island, including Gamble and Savunga, mostly sunny today. Areas of fog, highs in the 50s, west winds to 15 miles an hour. And tonight, partly cloudy this evening, then becoming mostly cloudy. Areas of fog, lows in the upper 30s, southwest winds to 15 miles an hour. For the Bering Strait coast, including Wales and Teller, partly sunny this morning, then becoming mostly cloudy. Areas of fog, highs in the mid-40s, south winds to 10 miles an hour. And tonight, mostly cloudy, areas of fog, lows in the upper 30s, south winds to 10 miles an hour. For the Yukon Delta coast, including Mountain Village and Amonok, mostly sunny today, highs in the upper 50s, west winds to 10 miles an hour. And tonight, partly cloudy this evening, then becoming mostly cloudy, lows in the lower 40s, west winds to 10 miles an hour. For the lower Yukon River, including Russian Mission and St. Mary's, mostly cloudy this morning, then becoming mostly sunny, highs in the upper 60s, southwest winds to 10 miles an hour. And tonight, mostly cloudy this evening, then becoming partly cloudy, lows in the lower 40s, west winds to 10 miles an hour. For the Kuskokwim Delta, including Bethel and McCoyuk, partly sunny today, areas of fog this morning, patchy fog this afternoon, visibility 1/4 mile or less at times this morning. Highs in the mid-60s, southwest winds to 15 miles an hour. And tonight, mostly cloudy, patchy fog, lows in the lower 40s, west winds to 15 miles an hour. And for the southern Seward Peninsula coast, including Nome and Golovin, partly sunny this morning, then becoming mostly sunny. Highs in the upper 50s, southwest winds to 10 miles an hour. And tonight, partly cloudy this evening, then becoming mostly cloudy. Lows in the mid-40s, with light winds. I'm Patty Burchill. That's the weather forecast from KICY AM 850.

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1: From the Christian News Radio Network, I'm Jim Miller. The deal between the U.S. and Iran has been signed virtually, with an official signing ceremony set for Friday. Vice President Vance told NBC News that details related to the deal won't be released until after the ceremony, when the next phase of the negotiations begin. Elsewhere, when speaking at the G7 summit in France, President Trump expressed frustration towards Israel's handling of their conflict with Hezbollah. The FBI has more details about the foiled terror plot at Sunday's UFC Freedom 250 event at the White House. Here's News Nation's Hannah Brand.
2: FBI Director Kash Patel posted about this potential terror plot, saying, "Thanks to the rapid action of this FBI, our partners, and the Department of Justice in a multi-state operation, multiple individuals are now in custody and allegedly planned attacks were stopped cold." Now, details about how these alleged terrorists planned to launch this attack and why exactly. We are expecting, though, the charges against them to be unsealed, filed in court later today.
1: Five people arrested in connection to this plan from states including California, Ohio, and Missouri. An investigation's underway into a B-52 bomber crash that left eight people dead at Edwards Air Force Base in California. Base officials say the crash happened late Monday morning during what they called a routine test mission northeast of Lancaster. The victims' names have not been released, but officials say they were a mix of uniformed military personnel, government civilians, and government contractors. The G7 summit happening in France as leaders of the world's biggest economies meet face-to-face, including Ukrainian President Vladimir Zelensky, looking for renewed support for Ukraine of the war with Russia. Here's News Nation's Trevor Shirley.
3: President Trump said he spoke with both Zelensky and Russian President Vladimir Putin over the weekend. The president said he believes he can now focus on that war because, as the president claims, the conflict in Iran is over. Diplomatic efforts between Russia and Ukraine have largely stalled over the past few months, with Russia unleashing one of its largest barrages of the war over the weekend. That included 600 drones and more than 70 missiles that were fired at Ukraine on Sunday.
1: Russia's attack happened shortly after the phone call between Presidents Trump and Putin. In 1995, Richard Rodgers surviving a lightning strike that set his cabin on fire, stopping his heart. Young bystander performed CPR, giving him a second chance at life. Rodgers says he experienced a calm, out-of-body moment before waking at a Chattanooga burn center, where he prayed to live a life helping others. Despite severe injuries and doctors saying he'd never walk again, he recovered. Rodgers later helped revive his family's struggling U.S. stove company, becoming a symbol of resilience and renewed purpose. It's an incredible reminder that through struggles and despair, praying to God, we will find answers. From Christian News Radio Network, I'm Jim Miller. To hear this and other reports on demand, visit ChristianNewsRadio.org.
4: With the Wall Street Business Report, I'm Rich Thomason. Modest gains early on for some of the Wall Street benchmarks. Oil prices dropped again following the U.S. and Iran's announcement that they've reached a tentative deal to end their conflict. U.S. crude fell $2.35 at $78.40 per barrel. SpaceX rose more than 5%, and it's on track for a third straight gain since its Wall Street debut on Friday. SpaceX also says it's moving ahead with a $60 billion purchase of artificial intelligence startup Cursor. Dave and Buster's tumbled more than 15%, this after badly missing profit targets in its most recent quarter. Robinhood Markets is on the rise, gaining almost 2% after the mobile stock trading platform announced in a regulatory filing that it's laying off about 10% of its workforce. For the Wall Street Business Report, I'm Rich Thomason.
5: With Alaska News, I'm Patty Burchill. The Alaska Division of Elections announced Dan Sullivan of Petersburg is ineligible as a candidate for U.S. Senate and will be removed from the ballot. Officials said his filing was, quote, for the purpose of confusing or misleading voters, end quote, in a final decision issued on Monday. Dan Sullivan, a retired teacher from Petersburg, filed to run as a Republican for the U.S. Senate in May, which drew immediate criticism and complaints from the Republican incumbent with the same name, U.S. Senator Dan Sullivan, and Republican groups. The Petersburg Sullivan has defended his campaign as genuine. The division's ruling follows an investigation announced by Lieutenant Governor Nancy Dahlstrom and a preliminary decision last week, citing two complaints by Republican groups including the Alaska Republican Party, claiming Sullivan was ineligible. The complaints accused the Petersburg Sullivan of misrepresenting himself and intending to mislead voters to the benefit of the Democratic candidate, Mary Peltola. In a letter on Monday, Carol Beecher, the Elections Division's director, agreed with the complaints. In the letter, Beecher cited the candidate's filing under the name Dan Sullivan, while his voter registration was under the name Dan J. Sullivan, Jr., as evidence of an attempt to mislead voters, calling it a, quote, new nickname, end quote. She said Sullivan had mistakenly requested his name appear on the ballot as Dan S. Sullivan, the same name as the incumbent. Beecher also said the Petersburg Sullivan's campaign website and logo are similar to the incumbent's and said that appears to be deliberate. Beecher said she had concluded that Sullivan had not filed in good faith and would be decertified from the election. The Petersburg Sullivan can appeal within 30 days or challenge the decision in Alaska Superior Court, according to the letter. He did not respond to calls on Monday about whether he plans to appeal and challenge the ruling. And that's Alaska News.
6: Here's Western Alaska's weather forecast from KICY AM 850. For eastern Norton Sound and the Nolato Hills, including St. Michael and Shaktulik. Today, partly sunny, highs in the lower 60s, west winds to 10. Tonight, partly cloudy, lows in the mid-40s, southwest winds to 10. For St. Lawrence Island, including Gambell and Savunga. Today, mostly sunny, areas of fog, highs in the 50s, west winds to 15. And tonight, partly cloudy in the evening, becoming mostly cloudy, areas of fog, lows in the upper 30s, southwest winds to 15. For the Bering Strait coast, including Tin City and Diomede. Today, mostly cloudy, areas of fog, highs in the mid-40s, south winds to 10. And tonight, mostly cloudy, areas of fog, lows in the upper 30s, south winds to 10. For the Yukon Delta coast, including Ninamikwa and Kotlik. Today, mostly sunny, highs in the upper 50s, west winds to 10. And tonight, partly cloudy in the evening, becoming mostly cloudy, lows in the lower 40s, west winds to 10. For the lower Yukon River, including Russian Mission and Marshall. Today, mostly sunny, highs in the upper 60s, southwest winds to 10. And tonight, mostly cloudy in the evening, becoming partly cloudy, lows in the lower 40s, west winds to 10. For the Kuskokwim Delta, including Tintatiliak and Mikoriak. Today, partly sunny, patchy fog, highs in the mid-60s, southwest winds to 15. And tonight, mostly cloudy, patchy fog, lows in the lower 40s, west winds to 15. And for the southern Sioux Peninsula coast, including Nome and White Mountain. Today, mostly sunny, highs in the upper 50s, southwest winds to 10. And tonight, partly cloudy in the evening, becoming mostly cloudy, lows in the mid-40s, light winds. I'm Cody, and that's your weather forecast from KICY AM 850.
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0: time for the Fishing Report from the Alaska Department of Fish and Game. 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
1: This is the Alaska Department of Fish and Game with the Yukon River Subsistence Fishing Schedule recorded on Monday, June 15th. The Chinook and Summer Chum salmon runs are both forecasted to be well below average and insufficient to provide enough surplus for harvest. Fishermen can expect closures to subsistence salmon fishing to be based on historic Chinook salmon run timing and follow the salmon as they migrate upriver. In District 3, including the communities of Russian Mission and Holy Cross, Chinook and Chum salmon fishing is closed. Gill nets with 4-inch or smaller mesh may be used to target non-salmon, but are restricted to 60 feet or less in length and must be operated as a set net near shore. Effective 8 p.m. Sunday, June 21st, until 8 p.m. Wednesday, July 8th, all gill nets must be removed from the water. In the Anoka River, including the community of Shagaluk, Chinook and Chum salmon fishing is closed. Gill nets of 4-inch or smaller mesh may be used to target non-salmon, but are restricted to 60 feet or less in length and must be operated as a set net near shore. Effective 8 p.m. Tuesday, June 23rd, until 8 p.m. Wednesday, July 10th, all gill nets must be removed from the water. Fishing for non-salmon is still allowed during these closures, but is limited to selective gear types, including hook and line with a rod or pole, dip net, beach seine, hand line, long line, and fike net. Pink and sockeye salmon may be retained, but Chinook and Chum salmon must be released alive. The Amonic office is open from Monday to Friday from 8 a.m. to 5 p.m. Please call 907-949-1320 if you have any questions about this announcement. The subsistence fishing schedule is also available 24 hours per day by calling 1-866-479-7387. Please note that the federal special action in place aligns with this announcement. You may contact Holly Carroll at 907-351-3029 for further information.
2: This is the Alaska Department of Fish and Game in Nome with an informational update for Norton Sound salmon, subsistence schedules, herring, and crab fisheries. Subsistence fishermen are reminded that a subsistence fishing permit is required to retain salmon caught while subsistence fishing in the Port Clarence District and the Cape Woolley, Nome, Gullivan, and Elam subdistricts. The Cape Woolley area has been included in the Nome Subdistrict subsistence permit this year and is not a standalone permit as in previous years. In the Nome Subdistrict, the subsistence fishing schedule will go into effect June 15th. Marine waters east of Cape Nome will be open 7 days per week. Marine waters west of Cape Nome and the fresh waters of the Nome Subdistrict will close to gillnet fishing at 6 p.m. on Monday, June 15th. Gillnet subsistence fishing will reopen at 6 p.m. on Wednesday, June 17th, and will be on a weekly schedule of 6 p.m. Wednesdays until 6 p.m. on Mondays. Also effective June 15th, beach seines, dip nets, and cast nets may be used for salmon and are open in all subsistence net fishing areas of the Norton Sound District whenever the subsistence gill net fishing is open. Unless closed by emergency order, beach seining will remain open during the gill net fishing periods through August 15th. Fishermen are reminded that gill nets are restricted to no more than 50 feet in freshwater and 300 feet in marine waters, and a net may not block more than one half of any stream, channel, or side channel. Beginning June 15th in the Shaktulik and Unicle areas, subdistricts 5 and 6, marine and freshwaters will close to conserve king salmon in an effort to achieve escapement goals. The first closure to subsistence fishing in the fresh and marine waters of subdistricts 5 and 6 will be at midnight on the evening of June 14th. The Unicle River drainage downstream from the North River and all the North River drainage will close to all subsistence fishing, except for dip nets and cast nets. Any king salmon caught in a cast net or dip net must be immediately returned to the water unharmed. Set gill nets with a mesh size of 4 inches or less may continue to be fished in the Unalakleet River drainage upstream of the North River confluence to target non-salmon species. Beach seining for salmon in all of Subdistricts 5 and 6 waters is closed. The Pilgrim River will be open to net fishing with an annual household limit of 3 kings and 25 sockeye salmon. Additionally, Port Clarence waters will be open for 24 hours per day, 7 days per week, with standard gear requirements. If escapement projections indicate the Pilgrim River escapement goal range of 6,800 to 36,000 sockeye salmon will be attained, the department may liberalize the household limit for sockeye salmon in future announcements. Winter king crab subsistence reports are due and are required to be submitted whether the permit holder fished or not. Failure to report can result in the loss of future permits and or fines. The summer season commercial crab open access and CDQ fisheries will open at noon on June 15th. Herring fishing for bait is currently open in southern Norton Sound. Fishermen are reminded that they must ensure they have a market prior to engaging in commercial fishing activities. For any questions regarding the upcoming fishing season, please call Fish and Game in Nome at 907-443-5167 or 1-800-560-2271. This has been an informational update from the Alaska Department of Fish and Game in Nome. Hey, stay safe out there and good luck.
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4: The next Nome tide will be a high tide at 4:18 p.m., followed by a high tide at 12:50 a.m. tomorrow. The marine forecast for Western Alaska coastal waters out to 15 nautical miles posted at 3:46 a.m. Tuesday, June 16th, outlook to Wednesday. Zone 2802, Doll Point to Kwikpak. Today, southwest winds 10 knots, seas 2 feet. Tonight, west winds 10 knots, seas 2 feet. Wednesday, southwest winds 10 knots, seas 2 feet. Zone 2803, Kwikpak to Cape Stevens. Today, southwest winds 10 knots, seas 2 feet. Tonight, west winds 10 knots, seas 2 feet. Wednesday, southwest winds 10 knots, seas 2 feet. Zone 2804, Cape Stevens to Moses Point. Today, tonight, and Wednesday, southwest winds 10 knots, seas 2 feet. Zone 2805, Moses Point to Sledge Island. Today, tonight, and Wednesday, southwest winds 10 knots, seas 2 feet. Zone 2806, Sledge Island to Wales. Today, south winds 10 knots, seas 2 feet, fog. Tonight, south winds 10 knots, seas 1 foot, fog. Wednesday, south winds 10 knots, seas 2 feet, fog. Zone 2816, the south side of St. Lawrence Island. Today, southwest winds 10 knots, seas building to 3 feet, fog. Tonight and Wednesday, southwest winds 10 knots, seas 4 feet, fog. Zone 2817, the north side of St. Lawrence Island. Today, southwest winds 15 knots, seas 3 feet, subsiding, fog. Tonight and Wednesday, southwest winds 15 knots, seas 3 feet, fog.

Well, ride the Bible bus for 5 years and you'll be amazed at what God teaches you from His Word about what it means to believe on the Lord Jesus Christ and you will be saved. It's a blessing that keeps on going. That's what we believe at Through the Bible.

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0: to embrace in this country in a state of ignorance because we don't understand how easily we can be wooed by tyranny. Don, I thank you so much. Friends, thank you. Get the book and read it. We'll see you next time.
1: 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Good afternoon. It's John Hemmer. Over vacation last week, we all went go-karting, okay? And my daughter and I were...
2: Here's Western Alaska's weather forecast from KICY AM 850. For Eastern Norton Sound and the Nulato Hills, including St. Michael and Shaktulik. Today, partly sunny, highs in the lower 60s, west winds to 10. Tonight, partly cloudy, lows in the mid-40s, southwest winds to 10. For St. Lawrence Island, including Gambell and Savunga, today mostly sunny, areas of fog, highs in the 50s, west winds to 15. And tonight, partly cloudy in the evening, becoming mostly cloudy, areas of fog, lows in the upper 30s, southwest winds to 15. For the Bering Strait coast, including Tin City and Diomede, today mostly cloudy, areas of fog, highs in the mid-40s, south winds to 10. And tonight, mostly cloudy, areas of fog, lows in the upper 30s, south winds to 10. For the Yukon Delta coast, including Ninamiqua and Kotlik, today mostly sunny, highs in the upper 50s, west winds to 10. And tonight, partly cloudy in the evening, becoming mostly cloudy, lows in the lower 40s, west winds to 10. For the lower Yukon River, including Russian Mission and Marshall, today, mostly sunny, highs in the upper 60s, southwest winds to 10. And tonight, mostly cloudy in the evening, becoming partly cloudy, lows in the lower 40s, west winds to 10. For the Kuskokwim Delta, including Tintatiliak and Mikoriak, today, partly sunny, patchy fog, highs in the mid-60s, southwest winds to 15. And tonight, mostly cloudy, patchy fog, lows in the lower 40s, west winds to 15. And for the southern Sioux Peninsula coast, including Nome and White Mountain, today mostly sunny, highs in the upper 50s, southwest winds to 10. And tonight, partly cloudy in the evening, becoming mostly cloudy, lows in the mid-40s, light winds. I'm Cody, and that's your weather forecast from KICY AM 850.

For St. Lawrence Island, including Gamble and Savunga, today mostly sunny, areas of fog, highs in the 50s, west winds to 15. And tonight, partly cloudy in the evening, becoming mostly cloudy, areas of fog, lows in the upper 30s, southwest winds to 15. For the Bering Strait coast, including Tin City and Diomede, today mostly cloudy, areas of fog, highs in the mid-40s, south winds to 10. And tonight, mostly cloudy, areas of fog, lows in the upper 30s, south winds to 10. For the Yukon Delta coast, including Ninamikwa and Kotlik, today mostly sunny, highs in the upper 50s, west winds to 10. And tonight, partly cloudy in the evening, becoming mostly cloudy, lows in the lower 40s, west winds to 10. For the lower Yukon River, including Russian Mission and Marshall, today mostly sunny, highs in the upper 60s, southwest winds to 10. And tonight, mostly cloudy in the evening, becoming partly cloudy, lows in the lower 40s, west winds to 10. For the Kuskokwim Delta, including Tintatiliak and Mikoriak, today partly sunny, patchy fog, highs in the mid-60s, southwest winds to 15. And tonight, mostly cloudy, patchy fog, lows in the lower 40s, west winds to 15. And for the southern Sioux Peninsula coast, including Nome and White Mountain, today mostly sunny, highs in the upper 50s, southwest winds to 10. And tonight, partly cloudy in the evening, becoming mostly cloudy, lows in the mid-40s, light winds. I'm Cody, and that's your weather forecast from KICY AM 850.

After service since Easter Sunday of 1960, you're listening to KICY AM 850. That was The Church Will Sing with Walk by Faith. And here's a quick note from the KICY clipboard. The Gold Dust Dash, sponsored by the Camp Department, is happening Saturday. Registrations for the 5K Walk or Run begins at 8:30 a.m. Saturday at Easton Park. The race begins at 9 on the beach. The first place male and female racers will win a gold nugget. Up next, Paul Holmberg, Don't Overlook Salvation.

0: Hello, this is Harvey Fisco. I would like to invite you to tune in to Care Force right here on KICY AM 850 each weekday morning at 9 a.m. It's a time of devotion and prayer, a wonderful opportunity to fellowship with believers from all over Western Alaska. That's Care Force each morning at 9 a.m. And don't forget to call in your prayer request or praises at 1-800-478-KICY.
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0: Hillsong Worship, what a beautiful name, right here on Christian Radio for the Real People, KICY AM 850. So here's a question for you. What do people forget to clean regularly? Everyday items that just kind of go unnoticed as they collect filth. One of the more interesting ones, I thought, was smartphones, right? We carry them all the time, and the surfaces that we use all the time, right? The front where we have the touchscreen, and then the back where you hold it, and the buttons all stay pretty clean. But especially if you have a case on, all the crevices around the case and the charging port just kind of collect gunk and dirt and grime and filth over time, and you just never take the case off to clean it. So that's probably the most common. Some of the ones around the house, the toaster crumb drawer, right, in the toaster, maybe happens once a year where I take it out and dump it, even though it needs to happen more often. And maybe the most interesting one was the can opener, because I have never washed it, right? Not before getting married, right? Just never thought to wash the can opener, right? It doesn't touch the food, so I never thought it needed to be cleaned. Whereas, on the other hand, my wife, she washes it every time she uses it, right? It is constantly in the sink if she's using it to open cans. And so, in practice, we really just balance each other out.
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2: I'm sure you've heard it said that God helps those who help themselves. You may be surprised to learn that nowhere in the Bible does that appear. 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In the Bible, Paul had to depend on others to lower him in a basket, to escape outside the city wall. And I imagine it must have been tough for Paul to find enough humility to depend on others. Maybe you have had a hard time asking God for help, but God rarely asks us to fly solo. You can depend on others, and more importantly, you can depend on Him.
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0: Here's Western Alaska's weather forecast from KICY AM 850. For Eastern Norton Sound and the Nulato Hills, including St. Michael and Shaktulik. Today, partly sunny, highs in the lower 60s, west winds to 10. Tonight, partly cloudy, lows in the mid-40s, southwest winds to 10. For St. Lawrence Island, including Gambell and Savunga. Today, mostly sunny, areas of fog, highs in the 50s, west winds to 15. And tonight, partly cloudy in the evening, becoming mostly cloudy, areas of fog, lows in the upper 30s, southwest winds to 15. For the Bering Strait coast, including Tin City and Diomede, today mostly cloudy, areas of fog, highs in the mid-40s, south winds to 10. And tonight, mostly cloudy, areas of fog, lows in the upper 30s, south winds to 10. For the Yukon Delta coast, including Ninamikwa and Kotlik, today, mostly sunny, highs in the upper 50s, west winds to 10. And tonight, partly cloudy in the evening, becoming mostly cloudy, lows in the lower 40s, west winds to 10. For the lower Yukon River, including Russian Mission and Marshall, today, mostly sunny, highs in the upper 60s, southwest winds to 10. And tonight, mostly cloudy in the evening, becoming partly cloudy, lows in the lower 40s, west winds to 10. For the Kuskokwim Delta, including Tintatiliak and Mikoriak. Today, partly sunny, patchy fog, highs in the mid-60s, southwest winds to 15. And tonight, mostly cloudy, patchy fog, lows in the lower 40s, west winds to 15. And for the southern Sud Peninsula coast, including Nome and White Mountain. Today, mostly sunny, highs in the upper 50s, southwest winds to 10. And tonight, partly cloudy in the evening, becoming mostly cloudy, lows in the mid-40s, light winds. I'm Cody, and that's your weather forecast from KICY AM 850.

0: I really believe, you know, the vision for marriage in the Bible is oneness. It's unity.
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0: And so if one spouse was really wealthy before marriage, now once you're married, you're both very wealthy. If one spouse had a lot of debt before marriage, when you come together in marriage, now you both have a lot of debt. There's a great story that I have from my past where a couple that I know, Scott and Karen, she brought $50,000 of non-mortgage debt into their marriage. He called it a reverse dowry.
2: and he had, that is so true.
0: He had a great attitude about the whole thing, though, because she would always say early in their marriage, oh, my debt is keeping us from doing this or that. My debt, I feel so bad about my debt. And he would always correct her and say, it's not your debt, it's our debt. And I think that's a really bold act of leadership, act of love, to take that perspective.
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8: My name is Henry Daniels and I live in Novercholok. And what I love about my village is that there is a little freshwater stream going down a rocky beach. We go with about two or three friends. The stream stays really cold and we bring empty jars to fill them up with water. 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My name is Henry Daniels and I live in Elam. And I love to hang out at Kathonics.
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